0: Yes. Yeah.
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0: God damn it, baby, no, I ain't lying to you. I'm only gonna tell you one time.
1: A groin-grabbingly great

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3: Could ever harmonize all the havoc in the fabric of tangled up connected tangents. The electric sheep keep dreaming that the unknown design continues to fall short of finding alignment. Make the data mine and feel like it was always in the grand design of an infinite straight line schematic that is skewering the chest cavities of the overly pragmatic, prone to erratic action in the hopes of whatever personal satisfaction that is lacking. Algorithm.

wall, metaphysical graffiti. War bells drowning out a peace treaty. You need me, set the peace to the hole that was wrestling away systematic control. The world is watching a removal of options that'll leave a cautionary synopsis. Synthesoid insurgents emerge from catalytic convergence that is coded in cursive.

second renaissance. Consider the cost of compliance. The ancients were guided down a path to the thin places.

0: one, two, that's the vibe that we bring, and you know that we gonna be alright.
1: Let me switch it up a little bit.
0: Yeah.
2: Le chaos est riche que nos terres. Nous en enfer.

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From September 18th to 20th, the Chan Center for the Performing Arts and Musqueam present the 5th annual Amid Sepkwiwo Come Toward the Fire Festival, a 3-day family-friendly celebration of indigenous culture, creativity, and community featuring live music, dance, film, storytelling, and an indigenous artisan market. This year's festival lineup includes Dallas Goldtooth of the show Reservation Dogs and performances by Isanabi, Bolson, Logan Statz, CB, Francis Baptiste, and many more. Amid Sepkwiwo, Come Toward the Fire is an opportunity to highlight voices and stories from Musqueam and to invite artists and audiences from across Vancouver and across the continent to experience Indigenous brilliance together. For tickets and more information, please visit

0: In the context of Vancouver's opioid crisis, CITR would like to take a moment to share some harm reduction strategies.
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5: Ice cream man, ice cream man. Can I have this? 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Thank you. Thank you, ice cream man.

0: 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I'm Lisa. I'm joined by...
1: I'm Bish.
0: Yes,
1: we are very excited to be back with a Sade song this time. Hope you could hear me there, but... Yeah, we decided to play Sade songs on Radio All Sorts today because why not? We love Sade. And we were talking about listening to her a lot, and then we played No Ordinary Love just now. That's what you just heard, No Ordinary Love by Sade. We initially wanted to play it on the Sade Best of Vinyl that we have in CITR, sitting in the CITR lounge. But we couldn't figure it out, so we moved to YouTube. And that is good because we ended up watching the No Ordinary Love music video,
0: which I'd never seen, and it was incredible.
1: It's incredible. That it's just rocked my world.

0: new like Sade phase, but I've always listened to Sade, but this time it feels very, very powerful. So
1: beautiful. And I was telling Bish earlier that I have the CD version of this, the Best of Sade vinyl, that I thrifted in high school, and unfortunately it has been stuck in the CD player of my mom's car for, I actually don't know how long now, like probably 2 years. Which is unfortunate because I can't take it out, but that does mean that I listen to the album every single time I drive, pretty much. So there is that, at least.
0: Yeah, it's honestly, like, Sade is so versatile as an artist that listening to her, especially when you're doing something that's like, it requires you to, like, turn your brain off in some way, is, like, it's just such a vibe playing Sade. Yes. Yeah, we love Sade, and we were like, while we have our 30 minutes here on air, why not play, like, 3 Sade songs as a little tribute? Radio All Sorts does fully kick back into motion, into momentum, starting our next episode. This is more of a transitional kind of episode between this summer and fall, but school has begun. That means we might even have a new schedule going for us. Yes. Not that we have discussed it yet, but maybe you won't see us on Sundays 6 to 7 anymore.
1: Yeah.
0: Maybe we find another time. I would prefer if we find another time, to be honest, because then we're here during the school term and we can get more volunteers involved.
1: If but you are a listener and you would like to do Radio All Sorts, but you don't really want to come to campus on Sundays, if you're busy on Sundays, let us know.
0: Comment down below.
1: Literally let us know, because we want it to also be at a time that works for you.
0: Yeah.
1: So that you can participate.
0: Yeah, we also talked about reworking Radio All Sorts a bit for the fall term. We want it to be a new start. We've only just started Radio All Sorts really this year. Before that, we had a few episodes, but Radio All Sorts probably got its, like, full revamp or, like, re-beginning this year. So there's a lot of things that still need to be worked upon, and we're very excited to start that process. So, yeah, maybe you'll see Radio All Sorts in a new form. While you do that, and if you want to be updated with all things related to Radio All Sorts as well as CITR, I recommend following our Instagram account, CITR.exec, as well as Fanta Records on Instagram if you haven't already, but specifically CITR.exec, because that's where we post all of our exciting updates. We're also planning to get very proactive on that account, given that our new exec team, which myself and Vista are a part of this year, we're just going to be doing a lot of promo there. And if you already follow CITR.exec, then you will have seen that we have an event coming up right here in the pit in the nest on September 24th called Mosh Pit. If you are into having a good time and actually enjoying yourself in the pit, then this event is the right one for you, because that's not easy to come by at the pit. Fun is not easy to come by at the pit. Not from what we've heard, at least. I've never been to the pit, personally.
1: Me either.
0: And for good reason. But we plan to change things around. We plan to bring fun and community to the pit. So if you are free on the 24th of September, we're doing an event called Mosh Pit. It centers Flinta identities. Flinta is a concept that originally started in the club scene in Berlin. It's abbreviated in English to mean woman, lesbian, intersex, non-binary, and agender. So those identities will kind of be centered, and this space will be like a safe space for those identities. But also, if you're just into music and supporting Flinta bands, then come see this show. We have 3 bands. We have Plow, who are very talented country western artists. We have Glitter Bomb, very cool femme punk band, and we have Scarlet Fever, also a very cool band. And then we have 2 DJs, 2 Girls, 1 DAW, very iconic in the Vancouver DJ scene right now, and Tommy playing. So a lot of exciting things all around, and I can't help but highly recommend that if you're

0: You're free on the 24th of September. You come by. This event has been put on with a lot of love by all of us in the exec team. And it's just going to be a very, very great start to the year. And a great, great new beginning for the Pit, maybe even, with CITR collaborating with the Pit for the first time. As far as I'm aware, we've never done that before. So it's going to be very exciting. Sorry for going on a bit of a ramble there, but I had to shout this event out. Spread the word also if you're excited about going to Mosh Pit. And we currently are sold out of our super early bird tickets, but our early bird tickets are still up and our general admission tickets are also still up, very affordable. So go check those out right now. If you go to our CITR.exec Instagram page, you will find a link to the show pass where we're selling tickets. And you should definitely come by and support us. Yeah.
1: Yeah.
0: That was a bit of a spiel, but we have more Sade for you in the meantime.
1: Yes.
0: Next up, I already have this queued up. Vista, feel free to like suggest a different song. Mm-hmm. But this just came up on the YouTube autoplay. We have Keep Looking. I personally really like this song. Mm-hmm. Like, I love Keep Looking. It's very, like, it's very Sade, but I like the opening to this song. So,
1: agreed.
0: Do you want to?
1: Yes, let's.
0: Okay. We're playing Keep Looking by Sade up next. We'll have a few more Sade songs. Maybe, like, one more Sade song, and then we'll come back. We'll say goodbye, and you'll see us start Radio All Swords properly in our next episode.
1: Yes.
0: But until then, keep listening to Keep Looking.

0: Okay, that was Keep Looking by Sade, and then we played Paradise, which if you're a loyal CITR listener, that might sound a little bit familiar.
1: Yeah, this is true. It's like an Easter egg. It's like it's really, really frequently occurring song on CITR, right there in our PSA folder. Yeah, we love Sade.
0: We do love Sade. Come to Mosh Pit.
1: Come to Mosh Pit. Sade
0: And
1: would come to Mosh Pit.
0: Sade would love Mosh Pit.
1: Sade, if she saw our Mosh Pit post and happened to be in Vancouver, I'm sure it would have appealed to her to
0: Yeah.
1: come.
0: But yeah.
1: And it should appeal to you as well.
0: Exactly.
1: So, if we don't see you in another Radio All Sorts episode next week, because we don't know our schedule yet, we will see you at Mosh Pit if you show up in person.
0: September 24th.
1: September 24th, 7 p.m. Save the date.
0: Be there.
1: Be there or be square.
0: Yes.
1: Until then, we will go and prep ourselves for Mosh Pit. So
0: Yes.
1: we're gonna go say goodbye right now, but we hope you have a great evening and enjoy your day.
0: Yes.
1: Bye.
0: Bye.

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0: 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Apparently.

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Francis Baptiste.

0: 4.
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0: What if the people who use, work in, and rely on a business also had a say in how it was run? 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We hope to see you there on September 17th and 18th.
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0: voices in so-called Canada have been systematically devalued and diminished, and this cannot go unacknowledged in broadcast media such as radio. 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
1: My name is Ruth.
0: And I'm Alicia. And today we're talking to you about wheelchair sports camp.
1: Yes.
0: And we're excited to be here. We've both just finished our work days because
1: yes,
0: this is pre-recorded. You got us. Yeah, on the bus here, I was listening to Caleb's So True podcast.
1: Yes, she was.
0: And that's pretty much, I pretty much just attack Ruth with my commentary on that the second that I see her. And on the bus, I was thinking, because we're going to New York soon, and, well, soonish, and I'm thinking that we're probably going to run into Caleb because he lives there, and it's, I've heard, really tight-knit, and it's kind of a small-town vibe in New York.
1: And Alicia keeps, it's just like, oh my god, we should totally go to this one place, and because Caleb Heron has talked about it, and she's mentioned this quite a few times at different locations,
0: it's
1: so
0: true.
1: We're bound to run into him,
0: no.
1: I guarantee it.
0: And on the bus, I was trying to think about what I would say to him. If you guys aren't familiar with him, by the way, he's a comedian with a heart of gold. and so funny, one of the funniest stand-ups that I've seen, and I just love his podcast. I listen to it more than I speak to my family and my loved ones. But I was like trying to think about what I would say to him, and I haven't gotten anything yet. If you thought that I was gonna give you the perfect formula for approaching the people that you love parasocially,
1: right.
0: But I was like, I did catch myself like muttering. I was like looking outside of the window, and I was like mouthing and like giggling a little bit.
1: Girl, like you're being here in a movie.
0: Yeah, exactly. Because like obviously I hear him talk about interactions with fans that he doesn't like, so it's like I know what not to do.
1: Mm-hmm.
0: But I'm like, I want him to maybe speak about some really admirable interactions that he's had.
1: Yeah, and like in his next podcast, he's like, "Oh my god, wait, I just met this fan.
0: Oh,
1: I think her
0: my
1: name is
0: god,
1: Alicia."
0: Say
1: and,
0: more.
1: And then he goes on about how much she's gonna go.
0: What?
1: She was so interesting, and she just had the cutest little face ever. Her little cheeks just sit
0: They're
1: so
0: rosy.
1: High up. They're just rosy.
0: and she approached me with nothing but respect, and she said things that I've never heard about myself.
1: Thought provoking, just like all around that girl.
0: Oh, this is what I want. This is what I
1: gonna
0: want.
1: Happen, girl.
0: And another thing that we were talking about is that I've started Duolingo and I'm doing Spanish. And I've actually been told that I sort of have a really good accent already. And I'm not joking actually about that. But Duolingo keeps sending me messages because, like, something that you need to know about me is that I'm not in it for sort of the fame, the glory, the gems. The new outfits for my avatar. Like, I actually, I wish there was a way to tell Duolingo that I couldn't care less about that, but there's not. So they keep sending me messages that my streak's over, and I'm like, I don't care about my streak.
1: I care
0: about how good I can roll my R's, and like how many words I know, which apparently is completely revolutionary for an app where you're supposed to learn. God forbid I do it at my pace, but it keeps sending me messages and being like, oh, your streak's almost over, and obviously I ignore it because as we've sort of talked about, that's not where my heart is. And it will send me a streak, oh, it'll be over tonight, and then I wake up the next morning thinking, okay, whatever, I guess it's gone, and they'll go, fine, you caught our bluff. You have 2 more hours to get your streak, but don't test us. And I go, still don't care because I'm literally working. I don't have time to do it right in this moment where Duolingo's asking.
1: No.
0: And then it'll go back and it'll go, all right, you're good. We will give you 1 more chance. And it's been doing that over and over and over again. And I kid you not, I haven't opened the app in probably a week. And it's going like, last call for Alicia?
1: No, that's exactly what happened with my class pass because I was really bored at work like a few weeks ago and I was in the office and I was like, oh, I should probably like do something tonight. Like I want to go like exercise or whatever. So I was like, and then I got an email from ClassPass.
0: Uh-huh.
1: They heard me and they were
0: then
1: like,
0: they do that.
1: No,
0: yeah.
1: They did hear me because they were like, here's a $1 fee for 14 days of free classes on
0: ClassPass.
1: Sounds
0: like a steal.
1: I know. And it was, but I only went for one class.
0: Okay.
1: Which was fine. And then when I was trying to unsubscribe, because I was like, I didn't want to pay the fee for like whatever the normal amount was. Uh-huh. And it's just like, I'm clicking like, no, no, no. And it's like, are you sure? Be for real, girl. Come on now, girl. I was like, what? And they were like, you got us 20% off on your next month. And the next one was like, 50% off. And I was like, guys,
0: how far can you push this?
1: Apparently really, really far. Oh, and then they emailed me after, and I was like, I thought that I removed myself from all of this.
0: Whoa.
1: But no.
0: That's crazy. Yeah, no, I love when they start getting colloquial with it to keep you in. Yeah. Like, one thing, back to Duolingo, my apologies.
1: No, please.
0: But they used to send the owl to threaten you. Now they send fake people. I kid you not. I've been getting messages from a bot named Lily. And, like, I have Lilies in my life, but, like, none of them are close enough to me to be messaging me the way that this bot is. This bot sending me messages like, oh, giving up so soon? I see how it is. And at first, I didn't realize it was a bot. I thought that, like, it was a thing where, like, you can find your contacts and then, like, you can send people, like, messages. Like, I'm like Duolingo DMs. And I was kind of like, that I can't believe Lily's speaking to me this way. Like, this is not okay.
1: This is not the Lily I know.
0: This is not the and it wasn't. Anyways, that's kind of what's going on with us. We're going to talk to you guys about Wheelchair Sports Camp today. We saw them at Sled Island, so you probably heard us talk about them a little bit because obviously you guys are loyal followers and you've tuned into every single episode. So this is going to be super familiar in that case. But yeah, we saw them at Sled Island. They were amazing, and like we weren't planning on seeing them at first. Just because we didn't know about them, not because of any beef, obviously. But we ran into Eliotto, who again is going to be really familiar for you guys because we have had him before on the show. and he told us about them at this market that we were at, and he was like, "You have to see them." I literally came down to see them, so we were like, "Yeah, we do exactly." And we listened to them, and we were like, "They are awesome!" Like first listen, we were reorganizing our entire schedule, to make sure that we could get there. Yeah. We got there late still,
1: and it was scary because there was a really big line, and I was like, "What the hell?"
0: It was the first. It was the only line that we encountered at Sled Island, actually, because it was a free show. Believe it or not, like our passes meant literally nothing. We were flashing that wristband, and nothing was happening with the bouncer. It was
1: no face change.
0: No.
1: No problem.
0: We were with the masses. Yeah. But luckily we did get in like after like one or two songs. So that was good. And we weaseled our way to the front and it was literally amazing. Hey, we should tell you who they are, by the way.
1: maybe.
0: But Wheelchair Sports Camp is an experimental hip hop group from Denver. They're hip hop, they're rap, they're punk, they're hard to put into a genre, which I feel like is like really easy to say about a lot of groups these days, or that we listen to. But anyways, they're fronted by Kaylin Rose Heffernan, who the band's website describes as a wheelchair-using, profanely queer, and tiny rapper. And she's hilarious. Yeah.
1: So fun to watch. Also, just, like, such a fun performer. Yeah. And just, like, oh, my goodness.
0: She was straight up, like, doing, like, tight fives between
1: them.
0: Like, really lengthy. Like, not even, like, oh, I'm tuning and I'm gonna, like, make a little quip about how I'm tuning. Like, she's doing, like, literally, like, freaking stand up there. She was hilarious, and luckily for you, I have some clips of the live performance that we saw with her on my phone, on my voice memos, and I diligently named the voice memos, so I'm gonna be able to find them. So here's one of their songs to sort of give you an idea of what they're about. This is going to be Slumber Party by Wheelchair Sports Camp featuring Amy Goodman.
2: And Kaylin Heffernan is joining us from Denver, Colorado, the front woman for the hip-hop group Wheelchair Sports Camp. She was arrested last month with ADAPT members in Denver after participating in a sit-in at Senator Cory Gardner's office. We welcome you all to Democracy Now!

to jail, then die without Medicaid. Blister set a date. I know some witches, watch your back for you get sickness, and always shake your bridge.

0: That was Slumber Party by Wheelchair Sports Camp featuring Amy Goodman. And the featuring part is not so much as like an artist feature as it was just the first clip of that song. So that's a clip from Democracy Now. And it was an interview with Heffernan where Amy Goodman's asking her about her sit-in at the senator's office. And what was happening there is it was a sit-in with a disability rights group called ADAPT. And they were sitting in because there was this Republican senator called Cory Gardner who was going to be voting on a bill or like a proposal to reduce Medicaid funding. So they were wanting to apply some pressure and get him to vote to not reduce Medicaid funding and leave 22 million people uninsured. So they stayed in the senator's office overnight. And that's why that song is called Slumber Party, which is awesome. And if you read the lyrics, or listen, I guess, a lot of them are about that. And it's pretty awesome. I read an article on Westword about this, and they were sitting in and going to be staying overnight, and then they were being like denied restrooms, especially accessible restrooms, on the floor they were on, and so then they just ended up just peeing in the senator's office, which is awesome, in cups and bottles and trash cans, etc. Anyways, super epic, and that kind of like speaks a little bit to her general vibe, which is that she's like super, super hilarious, and also like just rapping about super like confrontational, like politically urgent things, like disability rights and eugenics and a bunch of other stuff as well. Let's see what we got next. So this is going to be a clip of her show, her live show at Slut Island, and it's going to be right before she plays one of my favorite songs, which is going to be Eat Meat. Spoiler.
1: If this shitty guy can play shitty drums, why can't I play shitty drums? Actually not a sheet.
2: I'm pretty sure it was.
1: And he had a guitar laying around. And he's like, well, I could play sheet guitar. And so I haven't played drums since middle school, and we didn't practice this, and we don't tour with the guitar. But Sled Island brought us a shitty guitar so we could do this shitty song. And you know, it's just funny being a rapper and spending so much time on songs and words. And then we did this in the garage and everybody loves it, so we're pumped now. Everything today.
3: No. I told you 1,000 times. No. No.
4: The rat. The rat.

4, maybe more.

0: There's a stairway to heaven. The devil, how the hell we gonna get in? Lord knows where I'm headed. It's hard out here for a gimp. There's a stairway to heaven. Knock, knock. So tell me how the hell we gonna get in? Lord knows where I'm headed. It's hard out here for a gimp. It's hard out here for a gimp.
1: All right, that was Eat Meat and It's Hard Out Here.
2: It was. Yeah, I love both of them. I feel like Hard Out Here was one where it was like there was multiple lines when she was doing it live that everybody was like, yo! so that was a really fun ambiance to be around. We were looking before starting the episode at her interview with Nardwuar, and we just wanted to play a couple of clips from it because, quite frankly, she's just hilarious, and I feel like it shines through in just the way that she's interacting with Nardwuar. So here's a couple of clips with varying levels of context.
3: You have checked out a lot of bags. You've puked in a lot of bags, you said. What is the puking in bags?
0: Well, I get really nervous before I meet Nardwuar, so I puke 3 times and I breathed heavily into a paper bag.
3: But you've done this before, because you puked on the Scribble Jam founder. What can you tell the people about that?
0: Oh, yes. So, after...
3: What is Scribble Jam, first?
0: Scribble Jam is a legendary competition between rappers, and they battle it out for the fittest. It was created by Mr. Dibs from Cincinnati, Ohio, a DJ. And I played with Mr. Dibs, and after the show, I fell out of my wheelchair and broke my face and puked on Mr. Dibs' Nikes.
3: It's
0: high off of adrenaline, marijuana, and probably a little liquor. Some of us decided to go spray painting afterwards because we loved the town so much that we thought we could just do what we pleased and write happy faces on sidewalks and whatnot. And unfortunately, we got caught, and I got probably out of it the most, but 5 people were arrested, and we're still dealing with that.
3: Now, you have some members of your crew here today. Jenna is here, right?
0: Jenna is here.
3: Now, Jenna, could you point out Jenna again?
0: That's Jenna.
3: Now, Jenna, Jenna, can you come here for a second? I understand Jenna was involved in this as well. Is this true, Jenna? What can you say about the B-Dolan graffiti adventure?
4: I'm pretty much a badass, and I took her rap for all the graffiti.
3: How do you
4: stay in jail for 2 nights?
3: What do you think about that? That is pretty amazing, isn't it?
0: It feels good having a down-ass bitch.
3: Was someone else the Children's Wish Foundation, too?
0: I did. I met T-Boz through Make-A-Wish.
3: But everything is okay.
0: Everything is okay, and I'm not dead yet.
1: So that was some, with absolutely no context, from the Nardwuar Serviette YouTube channel, an interview with Nardwuar versus Wheelchair Sports Camp.
2: Okay, and we're going to play 2 more songs for you guys. Well, 2 more right now, and then we have more later. It doesn't stop. Mm-hmm. We're going to play Denim featuring Rare Birds, as well as Mary Had a Little Band featuring Felix Fast Forward, and both are by Wheelchair Sports Camp. Here they are.

only Toledo. I know there's a million fish in the sea, and I guarantee none of them float upstream quite like you. So centerpiece, my romantic antics is spilling on your fabric. 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

0: want my denims? You want my, do you fucking want them? Because I got them.
1: Pape made this. Damn.

0: That was Denim on Denim, and then Mary Had a Little Band, both by Wheelchair Sports Camp. Both epic music videos. We sat there just mouth agape the whole time. Except when our friend Django came in.
1: Django!
0: Guys, this can happen even when you're not live recording. Your friends can still stop in because Ale found us and then came to the live recording last time.
2: Oh, really? Wow.
0: Yeah. So this is sort of a frequent occurrence. And we were talking with Django about lesbian kickball, which is something that when this is going to be airing will have just happened. Maybe potentially we'll still be kicking it with the lesbian kickball team that we're a part of. Fingers crossed that there's an after. Yeah, Django, what are you most excited about for lesbian kickball?
2: I'm most excited, as I am most times with lesbian kickball, to discuss the origins of the name of the sport and the different ways in which people call it. Because me, as a proud British Columbian, and I believe this is a BC and the Yukon thing, from my extensive reports on this subject.
0: You're looking over at us like we know what you're talking about.
2: Kickball. Well, it's that in BC and the Yukon, we call it California kickball.
1: Instead of
2: lesbian kickball.
0: I thought you were going to try and talk to us about the origins of lesbian.
2: Well, actually, so there's this island in Greece called Lesbos, right? That's where the word comes from. Anyways, but in kickball.
0: Thank you, Jenko.
2: Yeah, to Sappho, obviously the Sapphic,
0: of course,
2: poet Sappho, where that word comes from. Also,
0: let's make sure we get him the floor during halftime.
2: Anyways, we call it California kickball in BC and the Yukon, and then in the East Coast, it's soccer baseball.
1: Not in my East Coast.
0: And at Elm Park, it's lesbian kickball.
2: Oh yeah, and Jericho Beach on Sunday, which will be happening when the show is airing, because it's actually Sunday right now.
0: Yeah. It is on Sunday right now. a quick turnover.
2: But people in California don't call it California kickball, and that is weird to me. Why it got that name?
0: Hmm.
2: Maybe.
0: Maybe if can someone call in?
2: Well, California.
0: We'll wait.
2: California as a concept is a really interesting thing to me.
0: Did you?
1: Why is that?
2: I just think I've obviously been many times.
0: Duh.
2: But like, well, just because you feel like you just drive, you know, and you end up there. It's that type of vibe.
0: Depends.
2: But it's one of those things where it's like, it's so weird. And I feel like if I grew up in California, I wouldn't think so. But it just seems like a fairyland place, kind of. Hmm. It doesn't feel real, is what I'm trying to say. Yeah.
0: Okay, name three things about it that aren't real.
2: Gabe Porath, Disneyland, and... oh, there's no like proper transit system in Los Angeles.
0: I feel
2: like
1: that's another one. I've heard that.
2: Yeah.
1: As a fact.
2: So
0: that's not good.
2: That's what I have to say about California.
0: Well, thank you so much, Django.
1: Thank you, Django.
0: Now we're gonna hop back into Wheelchair Sports Camp. Do you guys like that we've been departing from from it a lot? I think it's fun.
1: I'm enjoying it personally.
0: Okay, awesome. What we're gonna play next is gonna be a recording again. I was on those voice memos during Sled Island. Didn't want to miss a thing. And this is gonna be right before she played the song Still Scrolling. So this was sort of some instructions that she was throwing out of the crowd. I will say people were disobeying. Here it is.
3: This is that time in the set that if you don't have your phone out, I want you to get your phone out. I know. Please, get your phone out.
4: Call your mom.
3: Call my mom. She's waiting. I mean it, though. Get your phone out. I mean it. And just go to your, you know how your thumb just goes to your favorite app? Or, like, go to your app. Go to, like, Tinder, Grindr, whatever. Go somewhere where your thumb takes you and just start scrolling.
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7: Right before the ad break, that was Keep Scrolling by Wheelchair Sports Camp.
8: Yes. That is the last Wheelchair Sports Camp song that we are going to play for this episode. And then we're going to use the rest of our time to shout out some really awesome CanCon artists.
7: Yay.
8: We'll name it. That is what we're doing. The first thing that we wanted to talk about is that our dear friends, Pera, are coming to BC. They're doing their first BC tour, mm-hmm. and they are fantastic. We
7: literally
8: talked about
7: so
8: them
7: awesome.
8: In the Sled Island show, like the show that we did about Sled Island. We talked a little bit about them. But they are coming to BC, and they are an amazing Riot Girl band. We're going to play some of their songs soon. And they are going to be in Kamloops on August 16th, in Vancouver on August 17th, in Powell River on August 20th, in Nanaimo on August 21st, and in Victoria on August 22nd. So make sure you go to every single one of those shows.
7: Don't even think about missing one. Seriously.
8: We can't. In Vancouver specifically, because that's most likely where you're listening from if you're tuned in right now, the bill is crazy. It's Pera, Malcriado, Gadfly, Glitterbomb, and Scarlet Fever, which is just banger, banger, banger. Just, it did no misses. It's fantastic. Next, we're going to play their song, and this is La La La.

0: All right, that was SMS by Scarlet Fever.
1: Our dear, dear friends and fellow artists on that bill. Following on this new theme that we like, we are going to be playing a song by Gadfly,
0: and it is called Daycare Syndrome.
1: Boom, here it is.

0: All right, that was Daycare Syndrome by Gadfly.
1: Woo!
2: Yow! Okay, that is the end of the episode for real. We hope that you enjoyed our musings on Wheelchair Sports Camp and all of the fabulous songs that we played from them, as well as some of the chatter that sort of came about organically.
0: Yes. Thank you, Django, for popping in.
2: Yes.
0: What a pleasure.
2: Yeah, so that's us. And we hope that you have a beautiful rest of your Sunday evening.
0: Mm-hmm. Mwah. Big kiss.
2: Mwah. 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
0: Bye.
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friends. 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Techno. Friends. Help. 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

0: I am going to tell them the truth. I am going to tell them the truth. 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
1: Yeah, okay, girl in her bedroom.
2: Yes.
1: Crying about her boyfriend. Yes. There we go.

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Shalom Aleichem, Alamin. Peace be upon you all. Released in commemoration of Nakba Day, I'm humbled to share the debut album from Exiliyahu, titled Why Have You Stolen the Blue and White Colors from Our Honest Sky? It is a compilation of songs, each written and recorded in one day, with lyrics drawn primarily from the Yiddish anti-Zionist and anti-imperialist poets of the late 19th century. 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That's E-X-I-L-I-A-H-U. Thank you for listening. Und befreit Palästina, oimein.

0: Hey UBC students, juggling assignments, exams, work, and relationships can feel overwhelming, but you're not alone. 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You're the new MC, you
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2: 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Crimes and Treasons, this is your boy Just Blaze. Right now you're rocking with Jules Andre Brown, Rolly Wells, Jamal Steels, and Horsepower. You know what it is, all right?
3: Yo.

0: This is the voyage of Cozy Lafleur. You hear with Crimes and Treasons Radio. Jazz Cartier, y'all know who it is. Golden Child, baby, let's get it.
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20: 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I got too many motherfucking aliases, but you already know what time it is. 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

kid. Carries none on it, man on the moon. In order to be here, I did what I did. Hustling, hustling, midday to noon. That's what I am down anytime soon. This is some good dish for you to consume. On some done, me get out on the Zoom. As much as I can, as much as I could. Cause I got sick and tired of being sick and tired. I mean it's be until I'm retired. Nothing else can get me much higher. See the smoke, you can't deny the fire. Always expanding like the universe on another dimension, like a multiverse. Never stop exploring with another.

From September 18th to 20th, the Chan Center for the Performing Arts and Musqueam present the 5th annual Ameed Sepkwiwo Come Toward the Fire Festival, a 3-day family-friendly celebration of indigenous culture, creativity, and community featuring live music, dance, film, storytelling, and an indigenous artisan market. 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Ameed Sepkwiwo, Come Toward the Fire is an opportunity to highlight voices and stories from Musqueam and to invite artists and audiences from across Vancouver and across the continent to experience Indigenous brilliance together. For tickets and more information, please visit

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0: 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Hard luck. 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

0: Amid Zebkhuel, Come Toward the Fire Festival returns this September 18th to 20th with 3 days of Indigenous brilliance at UBC. 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
6: 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This

Amid Sepkhiwil, Come Toward the Fire Festival returns for its fifth year this September 18th to 20th. Presented by the Chan Center for the Performing Arts and Musqueam, the festival includes dance, film, skateboarding, food trucks, storytelling, an indigenous artisan market, and features live music by Gump Ksumoon. 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

0: If you or someone you know has experienced sexual assault, you are not alone. 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

What if the people who use, work in, and rely on a business also had a say in how it was run? Discover the possibilities at Further Together, the summit for BC co-ops, taking place at the Clarion Hotel in Abbotsford on Thursday, September 17th, and Friday, September 18th. 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This conference is for you. Youth aged 30 and under can enter to win 2 free conference passes. To enter, email connect@bcca.coop by September 11th with your name and 1 to 2 sentences expressing why you'd like to attend the conference. 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We hope to see you there on September 17th and 18th.

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0: midnight to 3 a.m. on Wednesday. 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

Bye.

From September 18th to 20th, the Chan Center for the Performing Arts and Musqueam present the 5th annual Amid Sepkwiwo Come Toward the Fire Festival, a 3-day family-friendly celebration of indigenous culture, creativity, and community featuring live music, dance, film, storytelling, and an indigenous artisan market. This year's festival lineup includes Dallas Goldtooth of the show Reservation Dogs and performances by Isanabi, Bolson, Logan Statz, CB, Francis Baptiste, and many more. Amid Sepkwiwo, Come Toward the Fire is an opportunity to highlight voices and stories from Musqueam and to invite artists and audiences from across Vancouver and across the continent to experience Indigenous brilliance together. For tickets and more information, please

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1: 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Remember Pilate from the New Testament?
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1: 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Did Pilate want Jesus to be crucified?
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6: Gilakasla, yo weeks nugwa am Suzette Amaya. Gayu klin lacha, guasala, glunishka, kosalish, glukri. Welcome. Hello, how are you? I am Suzette Amaya from Guasala and Nishka, Kosalish, and Cree. My late mother, Clara Richot, maiden name Waukis, was Kwakwaka'wakw from Guasala and Kosalish from Shell Beach. My late father, Larry Oje, was Nishka from Lac aux Saps and Cree Métis from Lac La Biche, Alberta. As I'm a new Kwakwala learner, I want to thank my dear cousin, Joy Waukis, my eldest uncle, James Waukis's daughter, for teaching me to introduce myself. She has a Bachelor's of Education in Indigenous Language Revitalization from the University of Victoria and is passionate about Kwakwala language revitalization. Joy is one of my eldest cousins who throughout her life sat with her mom, my Auntie Doreen Waukis, and many of her elders hearing Kwakwala spoken in the home, and is one of my only cousins who fluently speaks Kwakwala. Gilakasla, Joy, for inspiring me and helping me in my journey. I may make many mistakes, and I'm grateful for everyone's understanding as we're on this journey together. In this episode, I am blessed and inspired to spend time with Elder Julia Nelson, a Kwakwala language keeper. She will be 95 this year and retired from teaching just 4 short years ago. She is quite active and takes care of herself. Her home is a two-story open concept that looks out over the Queen Charlotte Strait, tucked along Beaver Harbor in Saki's, also known as Fort Rupert, BC. The day we arrive, her daughter Ruth is with her. As we sit down at the dining room table to talk about her language journey and her 9 decades in Saki's Kwakwala territory.
9: Yo, kila kesla, kaitin lako tsaki sir. You mean my intimate lako tsaki sir. My name is Julia Nelson, and I was born and raised in Tsaki in Fort Rupert. My whole life has been quite a journey. I am the eldest of 7 family members. I had 2 brothers and 5 sisters, and they are all gone. And today I have, 75 descendants. So that's a miracle for me. When I was 7, they put me in a residential school, and I'd never heard English all my life. So when I arrived there, I saw these children in a gazebo reading comic books. I'd never seen a comic book anywhere, or even any book, all the years that I lived in Fort Rupert. So when I saw them sitting around reading, I felt so illiterate. And I told myself that I was going to read and write as fast as I could. Within 3 years, I could pick up any book and read it. I loved the place because they were teaching me. Other people couldn't stand them. I didn't learn English till I was 7, and that's all I heard in Fort Rupert was people talking in my language, and that's Kwakwala. And that was amazing for me because the only names that I knew of them was the native names. I didn't even know they had English names. And one of the funniest things in my mind is that I didn't even know there was English people anywhere. I thought the Quagyut Nation was the only place on this planet because I'd never gone anywhere. So that was quite something to really see throughout the years. And it was quite a shock for me to start realizing that this whole planet was here. I thought Fort Rupert was the only place on the planet. Because every place that I went to, that's all they said, like Alert Bay, that's all they spoke was our language.
6: Julia was born on October 16th, 1931, before the Second World War even began. It'd be another 20 years before the potlatch ban would ever come to an end, where our ceremonies were considered illegal. I wanted to know what kind of changes she saw in Port Hardy and Fort Rupert at that time.
9: The greatest changes that I saw when I moved to Vancouver, I was 12 when they bombed, where's that place?
3: Japan?
6: Hiroshima.
3: Yeah.
9: Japan.
3: Hiroshima, yeah.
6: You were 12 when they bombed Hiroshima. Yeah,
9: when they bombed, and all the people that worked in the canoe were from there.
6: They were Japanese.
9: And they gathered them together and put them in a place. They weren't allowed to live in the houses anymore, and they wanted to send them back to Japan. No more workers, no more fishermen there. So they went up and down the coast to pick up us natives to go take their places in Steveston. And that's how I ended up there when I was 12.
6: Thinking about, like, being here in Fort Rupert and speaking Kwakwala and then going to residential school and then coming back and then working at the age of 12. Were you a part of also, like, potlatching and keeping the culture and the language alive here when you returned from residential school?
9: No, there was no more. They weren't allowed anymore. But my great-grandmother was a great one for potlatching. I think I was about 5, maybe. Yeah, 5. And she gave me a name. And we had it in a big house. And my brother Ernie, he got a name too. And she was particular about what you're supposed to be doing to receive something. Yeah, and I received my name. And I remember dancing up front of my brother.
6: What was your name?
9: Ni-nu-ja-la-ti. I never ever knew what it meant until I met this elderly lady in Alert Bay, and she called me up. Oh, Ni-nu-ja-la-ti. And I said, what does it mean? And said, it means two angels holding the edge of night and pulling it back so the daylight can come. Where my great-grandmother got it from, I'll never know.
6: Yeah, can you teach me how to say your name?
9: Ni nu za la ti.
6: Ni nu za
9: la ti.
6: La ti. Ni nu la za ti. Wow, that's beautiful.
9: And where she got it from? They didn't know anything about angels yet. I've never heard of a name like that anywhere else on the planet.
6: Yeah, what age were you given that name to?
9: 5.
6: 5?
9: Yeah.
6: Because Kwakwaka'wakw people, you were saying they don't know where it came from, because I never heard stories of angels in our ways.
9: But two angels pulling back night so daylight can come.
6: Wow.
9: have no idea where she could have picked it up. Ooh.
10: I feel that you are giving a lot of light to so many people in your descendants and people here in Fort Rupert and in the Kwakwaka'wakw people. Julia has been a teacher of the Kwakwala language. She has been invited to teach non-Kwakwaka'wakw people the language. She has taught as far as the University of North Dakota, where students wanted to learn the language. I asked this amazing elder how she thinks our people should start learning the language.
9: What they should be doing is learning the alphabet right away, reading the writing right away, instead of trying to talk it right away, you know, just one word here, one word there, and read the alphabet before they do anything else. Because when I went to school, that was the first thing that I learned was my ABCs. Yeah. And that's what they should be doing here, but they're not.
10: I brought a book of the Kwakwala alphabet with me with hopes of asking Julia if she could teach me the Kwakwala ABCs. And she jumped right into it with no hesitation. I brought the Kwakwala ABCs. I'm wondering if you can teach me the ABCs. Let's see, I think I had the older version of it here. Are you able to say them so that I can learn them too?
9: Mm-hmm. Apples.
10: Apples.
9: Umlum.
10: Umlum.
9: Boosie.
10: Boosie.
9: Diguayu.
10: Diguayu.
9: Dots.
10: Dots.
9: Zumba.
10: Zumba.
9: Agas.
10: Agas.
9: Jala.
10: Jala.
9: Kusu.
10: Kwasu.
9: Kiwas.
10: Kiwas.
9: Kwayam.
10: Kwayam.
9: Hamumu.
10: Hamumu.
9: I'm having a hard time.
11: That's a clam.
10: Yeah. Is that...
9: My eyesight is getting really bad.
11: Iksam.
10: Iksam.
9: Kutmis.
10: Kutmis?
9: Kwakwayu.
10: Kwakwayu.
9: Make sure you have that... Kwakwayu.
10: Kwakwayu. Am I saying that?
9: Laku.
10: Laku.
9: Sequis.
10: Sequis.
9: Sequis.
10: Sequis.
11: Machinu.
9: Machinu.
10: Machinu. Mach, how you say?
9: You always emphasize the X. Machinu.
10: Mach.
9: That's an X.
10: Say it again.
9: Yeah. Machinu.
10: Machinu.
9: Nakati.
10: Nakati.
9: Yola.
10: Yola.
9: Pa'its.
10: Pa'its.
9: Pa'cha.
10: Oh, that's a tough one.
9: Pa'cha.
10: Pa'cha.
11: Pa'cha.
10: Pa'cha.
9: Siwayu.
10: Siwayu.
9: Taminas.
10: Taminas.
9: Tutu. Yes?
10: Tutu.
11: Tutu.
10: Tutu.
9: You see that little dot on the top of the T? It means that t. Spit it. Tell at you.
10: Tell at you.
9: Mm-hmm. See, that sounds like a chi. Chi. But it's T-S. Tell at you.
10: Tell at you.
9: Yeah.
10: Tell at you.
9: Tawi.
10: Tawi.
9: Tawi.
10: Tawi.
9: See that little dot on the top and he's Tawi. Tawi.
10: Tawi.
9: Tetums. Tetums is a hat.
10: Tetums. Ooh, that's tough.
9: Tetums.
10: Tetums. Ooh, man. That's, yeah, I gotta work on that one.
2: Speaking Kwakwala isn't easy as I think it could be. My mouth is used to speaking the colonizer's language of English. Tongue placement and the sounds of Kwakwala are foreign to me. But the more we speak, I'd like to think that my body will remember through blood memory, through the thousands of years my ancestors spoke this language.
9: Utligan.
10: Utligan.
9: Wata.
10: Wata.
9: See, that sounds like a C-H, eh?
10: What?
9: Wata, T-S-A. Wata. Sisiwe.
10: Sisiwe.
9: Huakuna. You notice it. Huakuna.
10: Huakuala.
9: Yeah, okay.
10: Huakuala.
9: Yeah, the underlined X is Hakam.
10: Hakam. Hakam.
9: Huakum.
10: Huakum.
9: Huakum. And like the underlined X is Hakam.
10: Hakam. Hakam.
9: Yadin.
10: Yadin.
9: Mm-hmm. And you emphasize the underlined A. Yeah. Ya-da.
10: Ya-da.
9: Dun.
10: Dun. Ya-dun.
9: And the watsi.
10: Watsi.
9: Mm-hmm.
10: Oh, Gelakasla.
9: Mm-hmm.
11: Yes.
10: And when I'm watching you say it, it's a lot of watching your mouth, how you pronounce things.
9: Yeah. It's important when you start teaching that you know all the different sounds that they make. Okayu, so you hear that? Okayu.
10: Okayu.
9: Back here. Okayu.
10: Okayu.
9: Yeah.
10: Okayu. Am I getting it right?
11: Yeah.
10: Okayu.
11: Yes.
10: I feel like it's in me because, you know, when you said, like, people from other places learn Kwakwala, but we should learn it here because it's in us. I feel like it's in me. I only learned how to sing Kwakwala because of Kwakwala hymns.
9: Mm-hmm.
10: But I never know the meanings of the words.
9: Mm-hmm. Mm-hmm.
10: Many people say that when they first see Kwakwala written down, it can feel intimidating. I know, I can feel that. The letters, the symbols, they're just all so foreign to me. Some words are typed out so long, like my own nation, Kwasala Nakwata. I sometimes think to myself, how will I ever learn to read this? But that feeling often changes once I just listen to fluent speakers speak. I feel that by repeating the K's and the W's and the X's underlined, the sounds begin to feel a little bit more natural, and writing words become less scary, as you know, like I'm a visual learner. I have so much respect for the survivors and the intergenerational survivors who preserved our language and those learning and the teachings, because now I'm inspired to learn it for myself. And I'm finding that learning Kwakwala isn't just about memorizing words, it's about training my ears, training my vocals, practicing those guttural sounds that have been spoken for generations by my ancestors. It's really paying attention to the letters that are underlined because those are the guttural sounds. Among the Kwakwaka'wakw peoples, the dogfish, spiny dogfish shark, has long been respected as an important part of our daily life and cultural knowledge. Traditionally, dogfish were harvested for food, and their oil was one of the most valuable resources on the Northwest Coast. Rich in nutrients, dogfish oil was used as a food, a medicine, and to preserve and enhance dried fish such as salmon. It was also traded extensively between nations, making it an important part of regional economies and relationships. Beyond its practical uses, the dogfish represents resilience, resourcefulness, and respect for the gifts of the ocean. Like many animals in the Kwakwaka'wakw teachings, it reminds us that every part of the harvest, animals, and sea life should be used with gratitude and care. The harvesting of dogfish reflects traditional values of sustainability, reciprocity, and taking only what is needed, honoring the deep relationships between the people and the waters that have sustained us for countless generations. But saying dogfish, it's pretty tough to pronounce it in our language.
9: Kwilkum.
10: Kwilkum.
9: You always emphasize the underlined X. Kwilkum.
10: Kwilkum.
9: Yeah, and the underlined A, it has
10: I see that you're putting your hand towards your neck because it's a. Yeah. I don't think that people, when they think of Kwakwala language, it's really like you're moving your mouth, enunciating with the back of your throat.
9: Yeah. Ola kya.
10: Ola kya. What does that one mean?
9: It really is.
10: It really is. Ola. Ola. How do you say it again? Ola kya. Ola kya. While our sounds do sound like we're choking and sometimes gagging, I find that the beauty of our language is so different from English. And honestly, it's pretty fun learning how to pronounce the sounds that our Kwakwala alphabets make. A lot of times, even though the generations above us can speak the language, we've lost the language in other generations. I wanted to know if any of Julia's 75 descendants can speak the language as well as she can.
9: They made us believe that our language was nothing, that you're never going to learn anything from it. So you stay with English as much as you can, because that's all you're going to be speaking anyway. But I know that was a mistake for me. Like my kids should have been all language speakers.
10: I can hear the sadness in Julia's voice, knowing that she wasn't able to teach her children the language. And with each passing year, there are less and less fluent speakers. Our first language speakers have grown old, and we keep losing more of them.
9: There's not too many that speak Kwakwala anymore. I think Wata was the last.
11: Yeah. Wata and Margaret.
9: And she just passed away. We had fun together.
11: Yeah.
10: I remember Wata too, But Margaret Wilson lives here as well, so you two get to speak Kwakwala together?
9: Yeah, some of them, like the elders, like the one that we just lost.
10: Oh, Agerti.
9: Yeah.
11: Yeah, Agerti, yeah.
9: Yeah, they could really speak it well.
10: Yeah, my auntie, well, Agerti is from Nakwata, and she recently passed, and she knew Kwakwala, and my auntie Kathy Wakis speaks Kwakwala, and my auntie Doreen Wakis speaks Kwakwala too.
9: It's really neat that you can keep it going.
10: Growing up, one of my favorite sounds was hearing Kwakwala spoken around the dinner table. My uncle James Wakis, his wife Auntie Doreen Wakis, and my late uncle Andrew, also known as Honda Wakis, his wife, Auntie Kathy Wakis, along with her sisters, spoke the language so beautifully and so naturally. During family seafood dinners, they would laugh, tell stories, share memories, and talk about our families and our way of life entirely in Kwakwala. I didn't understand the words, but I remember how the language made me feel. It sounded like home. My mom, Clara, was a part of a generation deeply impacted by assimilation and acculturation. She worked incredibly hard pursuing college and university and a professional career. She taught us our values and our way of living Bakwam, Kwakwakiwak way. But the language wasn't something that was passed down in our home. She knew few words and understood some Kwakwala, but not enough to speak it fluently. Like so many indigenous families, the effects of colonialism meant that our language was interrupted from one generation to the next. As a Gen Xer, I carried a lot of shame. I grew up in a time where there was pressure just to know everything, and not knowing my own language held many emotions like anger, sadness, guilt, and low self-esteem at times. I spent years learning English, succeeding in schools and institutions, yet I couldn't speak the language of my own ancestors. That left me feeling disconnected from a part of who I was. My grandmother, who I was the closest to, was Kosalish. And after suffering a stroke, she lost her ability to speak. And with it, I lost another opportunity to learn from someone I love so deeply. Today, whenever I hear Auntie Doreen and Auntie Kathy speaking Kwakwala, I stop and I listen. They are cherished language speakers in our nation, and they inspire me every day. Every time I hear their voices, their fluency reminds me that our language is alive, and it reminds me that it's never too late to learn. Every word I learn is a step towards reconnecting with my ancestors, honoring those who came before me, and helping ensure that our language continues to be heard by generations yet to come. What do you say to young people to encourage them to learn Kwakwala?
9: Well, they have to realize it's their language. They own it, you know, and that's what you should be speaking. They couldn't take it away from me, because I was already, even when I was little, when I first started hearing language, that's all I heard, you know? And it's mine. You can't take it away from me, you know? I was born with it. And that's how they should feel. They should honor what they learned and how they talked, how they spoke. Now, I feel honored knowing my language the way I did. Now, it is an honor.
10: I find myself sitting with so many emotions. Speaking with a 95-year-old elder is truly one of the greatest honors of my life. To sit beside a respected matriarch who has lived through nearly a century of history is incredibly humbling. She witnessed the potlatch ban, saw the impacts of residential schools on her family and community. She lived through decades of change, loss, resilience, and renewal. Today, she has also witnessed the return of our cultural treasures, the revitalization of our potlatches, and the resurgence of our language and traditions. What a remarkable journey to carry in one lifetime. As I listened to her stories, I couldn't help but think about the strength it must have taken to keep moving forward. Despite witnessing unimaginable hardship, she continues to carry herself with kindness, humility, humor, and compassion. She never lost sight of who she was as a Kwakwaka'wakw woman, and she held on to her language through it all. Kwakwala isn't simply something she speaks. It is her connection to her ancestors, her identity, and her community. I want to thank you from the bottom of my heart for spending time with us. It is truly a privilege to share these stories, and I hope they have inspired you to reflect on the strength and resilience and wisdom of our elders. Until next time, I'm Susanna Maya, Gaela Kusla. Thank you for listening, and may we all continue walking together in a good way. Hala Kusla, goodbye.
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Amit Zabkhwiwal, Come Toward the Fire Festival returns this September 18th to 20th with 3 days of Indigenous brilliance at UBC. 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The weekend culminates with a main stage concert at the Chan Center on Sunday, September 20th, hosted by Dallas Goldtooth of the show Reservation Dogs and headlined by two-time Juno Award-winning OG Cree singer-songwriter Aisenabi. 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
1: 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I know the good times are coming our way. 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

Good morning and a lovely mid-August Monday to all of you out there in Radio Land. 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I'm your host, Peter, and I'm broadcasting live from Nelson, BC again this week. And I'll be your musical guide for the next 3 hours, taking you up to 11 a.m. as per usual. Hope you all had yourselves a good week and are faring well. How was your first week back to school, college, or for that matter, the typical gearing up at work that occurs at the end of summer? It was kind of a bit okay for me because I only really had to get into it towards the end of the week, which was kind of nice. But we certainly noticed that it's September, and that the weather is changing and we're heading into

autumn. Already have that chill in the air up here in the Kootenays in the mornings. And yeah, and that sort of funny sensation of where it's kind of chilly in the shade. And when you step into the sun, it's kind of hot. And you can actually sort of smell the air heating up, if you know what I mean. Lovely. It's a lovely time of year. Anyways, let me tell you about the weather for Vancouver. And excuse me if this is not correct, but I'm not there, so I can't verify it. It says here, cloudy, 30% chance of showers or drizzle in the morning. You can expect a high of 17, a UV index of 5 or moderate. And tonight, mainly cloudy, 30% chance of showers or drizzle before the morning with a low of 13. More showers tomorrow, 30% chance of that with a high of 19, but we do have clearing overnight with a low of 12. So that Wednesday, Thursday, Friday, and mostly Saturday and Sunday, we have sunny weather with daytimes hovering between 20 and 21 degrees, and overnights fairly steady at 11 and 12, which is nice. So nice autumn week coming up. So for today's show, I've lined up more selections of new material. I'll be featuring tracks off recordings by Carmen Villain, Bitchin' Bajas, MIDI Janitor, just to name a few, as well as revisiting recent material from Boards of Canada, Ghislaine Poirier, and Orchid Dealer, and of course, a decent helping of older tunes. I'll be starting today's program with two very lovely ambient pieces, one by Carmen Villain and one by Windy and Carl with the Optican Conservatory.

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2: 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I'm your host, Peter, and this is Breakfast with the Browns on CITR Radio 101.9 FM. You were just listening to Coast Starlight off the just-issued Cranky Label album Windy and Carl Meet Optigan Conservatory by, as you could have guessed, Windy and Carl, in collaboration with the Optigan Conservatory, who are the duo of Frank Rotondo and Fred Thomas. Nice little recording. Do check it out. I started off today's show with something new by the Norwegian-Mexican artist-producer Carmen Villan. It was called Entre Nosotros, which can be found on her album Memoria. This recording, inspired by experimental composer Pauline Oliviero's writings on internally recalled sounds inaudible to others, as well as director Apichatpong Werasethakul's 2021 film Memoria. Helping out on this recording are Johanna Orellana on flute. On strings, we had André Bratton and Ole Henrik Mo. And on trumpet, we had Eivind Lonning, and also a great little recording. So check that one out as well. Have a UBC event to tell you about. And it is titled Finding Joy in Fighting Climate Change. And it'll be on September 16th from 6 to 8:30 p.m. And what it says here is this: what if the most effective ways to fight climate change made you happy? UBC psychology professors Dr. Elizabeth Dunn and Dr. Yayeng Zhao will discuss their groundbreaking book, Leave the Lights On, How Joyful Decisions Can Save Our Species. And further here, discover how taking actions that bring you joy can improve your life while making an impact on climate change. Learn how to reimagine climate action as an opportunity to build a brighter future without giving up the things that make life worth living. The event is moderated by City of Vancouver Councillor and Deputy Mayor Sarah Kirby-Young. And it'll be in the Robert H. Lee Alumni Center. And I believe on the second floor in the Jack Poole Hall. Doors actually open at 6:15, just so you know. And tickets are $30, which includes light refreshments as well as a copy of Leave the Lights On. And I'm just seeing whether you actually have to get your tickets in advance or if you can just show up, and it's not very specific. But if you want to sign up for this, best thing to do is go to events.ubc.ca, look up Finding Joy in Fighting Climate Change, and click the event information tab, and that'll give you all the specifics that maybe I didn't cover here. So, wow, cool stuff. Let's go on. Up next, I have tracks by Anthine, The Corrupting Sea, Orchid Dealer, as well as something by Ghislaine Poirier.

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6: 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I'm your host, Peter, and you're listening to Breakfast with the Browns here on CITR Radio 101.9 FM, UBC Student and Public Independent Broadcasting. I just played for you La Cuillette des Petits Sons, which I guess means The Gathering of Little Sounds, by Montreal DJ and producer Ghislaine Poirier, off his 2012 issued recording Sous les Manguiers, which I guess also means underneath the mango tree, according to the little translations here. You also heard the newer single Burnout by North Carolina-based Orchid Dealer, and then leading off that musical set, the piece Return, which can be found on the freshly minted vinyl Morte e Ritorno by Anthine in collaboration with The Corrupting Sea, who is Jason T. Lamoureux. Anthine is the solo project of Torontonian Bradley Sean Alexander Deschamps. He's also the founder and curator of Polar Seas Recordings, home to very glacial ambient music and actually pretty nice stuff. Let's see, have a Vancouver Institute lecture to tell you about. Been mentioning this one for the last few weeks. It's titled Telling Stories of Nature in Times of Darkness, and it'll be on September 17th, starting at 5:15. And it will be held at the old auditorium. And yes, this is on a Thursday, not a Saturday, like most lectures are. And it will feature Mr. Ed Young, Pulitzer Prize-winning science reporter and author. And it says here, Ed Young's work has transformed public understanding of biology, medicine, and the natural world. And it is actually in person as well as a live stream. So if you can't make it out to campus to see this, you can always register for the live stream. And in fact, you should register for either way of attending. And you can do so by going to the Global Reporting Center website, look up Vancouver Institute and Telling Stories of Nature in Times of Darkness, and click either the register for in person or register for live stream links, and you can then attend. It is free, as are all of the Vancouver Institute lectures, and this one sounds particularly fun, so do check it out. Let's go on. In this next set, I'll be featuring a joint venture featuring Oren Ambarchi, Christer Botten, Johan Bertling, and Andreas Werlin, as well as a sweet something by Thiago de Saint and some Seafeel and Bitchin' Bajas. Lots of good stuff.

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4: 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I'm your host, Peter. Just played for you a cool long form titled Isle Peaks by the Chicago-based Bitchin' Boz, who are Cooper Crane, Dan Quinlivan, and Rob Fry, and that's taken from their new EP of the same name. As well, I featured Falling First by Seafeel, and that's from their recently issued album Soul Hurts. Seafeel are the long-running UK electronic group comprised of Kazuhisha Ida, Mark Clifford, Sarah Peacock, of course, who's behind the whole thing, and Shigeru Ishihara. Lovely stuff as well. You also heard a tune by the Brazilian composer and sound artist Thiago de Sant. It was called When I Guessed Your Name and Life Was Never the Same, taken from his album Let It Happen Here and Now. And then easing us into that set was the title track Serpentine, a new collaborative effort between the Australian-based experimental composer and musician Oren Ambarchi and fellow musical experimentronauts, I guess, Christer Boten, Johan Bertling, and Andreas Verlin. And worth checking out. Have a SFU event to tell you about. The title is Rise of the Indigenous Pacific Rim. It'll be on Tuesday, September 15th from 1 to 12:30 p.m. at the SFU Burnaby campus in AQ 5067. And it's we'll be presenting some of the initial aims and findings of the Transnational Indigenous Project. It says here, this talk presents some of the initial aims and findings of the Transnational Indigenous Project. They will describe some of the fieldwork and methods and insights generated by this work, as well as give a brief overview of the website they've created. They've been researching the rise of Indigenous Pacific Rim from the late 1960s to the present, looking at how many groups across great linguistic divides began to travel and build community across international borders. And the person who will be giving this talk is Dr. Michael Hathaway, who's professor of anthropology at SFU. And just seeing if anybody else will be part of this, but it doesn't really say here. But anyways, it is free. Doesn't look like you have to reserve yourself a ticket, however, and you can do so by going to events.sfu.ca, look Rise of the Indigenous Pacific Rim, and get yourself a ticket by clicking the reserve ticket button, and you're in. Let's go on. This is Trails by Corbin.

for man is ready to accept the law of the Wemo. The great war must be fought. This bloody sacrifice is the critical point of the world's ceremony.

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2: 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Downloadable podcasts, that's what it is, at citr.ca. I'm your host, Peter, and this is Breakfast with the Browns. Hope you're enjoying this morning's musical offerings so far. Just played for you All Reason Departs. That's taken from the much anticipated new Boards of Canada recording Inferno. And I quite like this welcome return by the reclusive Scottish duo of Michael Sanderson and Marcus Ewing. You also heard something brand new by MIDI Janitor and an appropriately titled tune, Voice at the End of Summer. And that's taken from the release Closed for the Festival, issued by the We Are Busy Bodies label. MIDI Janitor is Vancouver-based Jonathan Orr's electronic music project. And a wee bit of a flavor of Boards of Canada in there as well, I'd say. Then Corbin led off that set with Trails, an atmospheric track off of his excellent and very bucolic 2020 Autumn Sound Recordings cassette release, Counting Our Victories in Defeat. Tell you about farmers markets. Of course, the UBC Farm Market is every Saturday from 10 a.m. to 2 p.m. It's their big market where they offer their own grown goodies, as well as bringing in folks from the outside to offer a whole plethora and cornucopia of delightful things to eat and enjoy. So do check that out. If you can't make that, they do have the Tuesday evening market at the UBC Farm that runs from 4 to 6 p.m., slightly smaller in scale, but still lots of good stuff available. And if you're only on campus during weekdays, during school hours, or I guess working hours, you can always go to the Wednesday Bookstore Market just outside the UBC Bookstore. That runs from 11 a.m. to 2 p.m. Vancouver, of course, offers a whole host of markets in different locations on different days and times. We have the Downtown Market every Wednesday from 2 to 6 p.m. at False Creek. You can visit them every Thursday, 3 p.m. to 7 p.m. on Saturday. You have a choice of three markets, the West End and Trout Lake Markets running from 9 a.m. to 2 p.m. The Riley Park Market from 10 a.m. to 2 p.m. And on Sunday, you can choose between the Kitsilano and Mount Pleasant Markets. They run from 10 a.m. to 2 p.m. And if you'd like more information about farmers markets, you can go to eatlocal.org, their home of useful information and tips and initiatives. So check that out. Let's see, up next we have tunes by Rap, or R-A-P, T-I-B-S-L-C, some shell company, as well as other musical tasty treats.

mind that I have marred with the first steps of child souls who pretended they were never there.

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But you took the one I'd hidden and said, show, show. And you won't burn yourself. So I showed it. I scream it now from the top of palaces. Every room I'm in.

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10: I'm trying.

What if nothing changes? What if it's just... What if nothing... What if... What if... Everything... What if nothing... What if nothing changes? I will bow to the headlights when my highness arrives. In the dawn in between, the sweetest stream. I wake up with waterfalls of rice wine falling from my eyes, splashing all the news that get obscured in the fumes. My name is up for the flash trial. I'm reaching out. You are my friend. Don't let the worst of me win again. I can see angels over your trains.

by knowing that everything lasts forever. 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We're static, stuck in clouds, shaped like nothing. 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I'm floating with a debris. And what can I see? What can I see? I can see every abandoned dance floor all over the world. Graveyards still and lit by one exploding moon.

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What if nothing changes?

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2: 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I'm your host, Peter. You just heard the spoken word piece, What If Nothing Changes, by the Australian-based band Missing. That's all caps. And that's taken from the just-issued Sonar label cassette release, Cities Without Rivers. Missing are on guitar Tom Lincoln, bass featuring Isabel D. Cruz, drums are Lee Parker, and words and vocals by Jensen Cheung. As well, I treated you to the tune Rained Out Predictions by Montreal-based artist and librarian Frédéric Duval, who performs as Fumarole off of the Isoyet label release, also called Rained Out Predictions. Great recording of hers. Do check it out. Prior to the station ID break, something by the Belgian group Pablo's Eye called A Viewpoint, taken from their new album Everything You Give Away. Pablo's Eye are Marie Mandy on vocals, Thierry Royo guitars, Luc Larette audio creation, Erwin Utrik and Uwe Teichert on sound processing, and Patrick Hanapier on violin, and text by Richard Skinner. Also offered up the somewhat eerie tune Fires by Shell Company, and that's taken from their 2025 issued LP Locket. And I also played the cut You Just Want by the Leipzig-based electronic musician TIBSLC, which stands for the International Billionaire Secret Love Child, and that's taken from her newest recording, City of Something. And then I started that whole set off with Wannabe by Rap, that's capital R-A-P, who is Guy Gormley and Thomas Bush, and that can be found on their most recent effort called Navigator. And some VPL and Metro Vancouver events to tell you about. We have this one at the VPL, Human-Centered Journalism, an evening with Megaphone editor Paula Carlson and the Shift Peer Newsroom. This will be on Tuesday, September 15th from 6 to 7:30 p.m. at Central Library Branch in the Montalbano Family Theater on Level 8. It says here, join Megaphone editor Paula Carlson and members of the Shift Peer Newsroom for an engaging conversation on the ethics of journalism, with a particular focus on reporting from Vancouver's downtown east side. That sounds pretty cool. They will have a Q&A to follow. And then what else do we have? We have a Metro Vancouver event called Howl Hoot and Annie. It's on Saturday, September 19th, running from 11 a.m. to 2 p.m. at the Campbell Valley Regional Park. And it's join the party and have a real hoot. Dance to live music, munch at a food truck, and see a live owl. Uncover the mysterious lives of owls and other grassland creatures through fun activity stations. Hunt for prey like a coyote through a grass maze, or jump like a mouse into a giant straw pile. And as you might guess, it's mostly geared towards the younger ones, but why not? It's free. And it says here, park at 2285 8th Avenue in Langley to get access to the park. And you need to register for this, though it's free. And you can do so by going to metrovancouver.org, look up Owl Hoot and Annie, and sign up. might as well tell you about some concerts coming up in town that you might find cool. On September 25th at the Malkin Bowl, we have Fatboy Slim. Yes, Fatboy Slim. That's so cool. That's wow, that's from way back when I remember being big. On September 29th, you have a choice of two cool things at the Commodore Cruder, and Dorfmeister at the Hollywood Tricky will be performing. And then on October 30th, DJ Shadow at the Commodore. So all Browns friendly and all kind of my age bracket. Oh, goodness. Yes, but they'll put on great performances. I know that. Anyways, let's go on. This is Pick and Peel by Carl Gary.

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1: Good morning and a happy Monday to all of you out there. I'm your host, Peter, and you're listening to Breakfast with the Browns here on CITR 101.9 FM, UBC Student and Public Independent Radio. I just played for you Now You Exist by The Field, the Swedish-born and Berlin-based electronic musician Axel Wilner, which you can find that track on the just-issued studio Barnhus label vinyl of the same name. And I guess he was on Compact for the longest time, and then he moved over to this particular label and found a new lease of life, as they say. And then leading off this last set was leading off this last set was a new offering by the German electronic trio Karl Gary, Jonas Friedlich, Jonas Jammer, and Till Funke, and it was called Pick and Peel, and that's off of the Molten Moods label issued vinyl, CGO2 Karl Gary. And just let me tell you about some things happening in the art galleries in town this week that you might want to check out. I've been mentioning most of these over the past months or weeks. And we have that on view at the Vancouver Art Gallery as part of a new series focusing on locally based artists. It's called Vancouver Now, and this particular exhibition is about Emily Hermant, an exhibition that highlights her weavings laboriously crafted from the wires and data cables of the technologies that envelop us. As well, we still have that green ideal, Emily Carr, and the idea of nature, and it's the largest solo exhibition of the iconic British Columbia artist at the Vancouver Art Gallery in over 20 years. Lots of interesting work on view, and always nice to see it in one big exhibition. Lots of charcoal studies that are worth checking out as well. We also still have Future Geographies, Art in the Century of Climate Change, and that's paired up with an installation called Sanctuary, the Ancient Forest Experience. And it says here, as the environmental crisis accelerates, artists around the world are responding with urgency, insight, and vision. The exhibition underscores the gravity and relevance of sustainability and the environment as defining issues of our time, and invites viewers to confront the pressing questions about our shared future on this planet. At the Contemporary Art Gallery, two exhibitions worth checking out, Sir Serpas and a show called Rent, a suite of new large-scale figurative paintings, sets of mirroring images made by imprinting or kissing one canvas to another while still wet, and they're really fabulous. And we also have Douglas Watt, Mayor of the Village, which brings together his miniaturized model works from the past several years, reflecting on Vancouver's Davie Village, a historically significant center for queer life in the city. And they are really delightful. They're kind of between like an actual model of something and sort of more like a quick cardboard and collage, a sketch of what the spaces are. And you're always kind of looking down into them, which is really kind of cool. Well, to wrap up the show, I have tracks by Fields of Mist as well as Some Leo.

0: I'm your host, Peter, and that is it for this edition of Breakfast with the Browns on CITR 101.9 FM, UBC Student and Community Independent Broadcasting. Hope you enjoyed this week's musical offerings. Seem to have been ending a bit earlier today. I guess maybe I started earlier and that's why. Seems a bit discombobulating to me, but however, we are at the end. You were just treated to the tune Spirit Level by Manchester-based musical entity Leo, who is producer and remixer Joel Taylor, and that's off of the Peak Oil-issued album Cicada Burnt. And before that, to start the set, a spirited little number by Fields of Mist called Masters of the Unknown Universe. And that's taken from their new 12-inch vinyl, Intergalactic Rose, out on the Munich-based Ilion Tapes label. Fields of Mist is the Santa Cruz-based producer and electronic musician Yahandar Hamideh. I'll be back next week, broadcasting live from the station once again. Yes, I'll be back in Vancouver, and I'll have more awesome new music, as well as some old favorites and classics from the archives. In the meantime, I'll leave you with our traditional goodbye track. Thanks for listening. Enjoy the rest of your Monday. Take care. Have a great week. Bye-bye for now.
1: 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You can't come in. 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
0: Spit me up if you will.

Hey, this is Mark Yortoy. Yes, that is my real name. And you're listening to CITR 101.9 FM, Vancouver's real home of rock and roll. Yeah, that's right. Real home. One, two, three, yeah.

rains into your brows, knocking on your house. Trials and tribulations, not suburban, this town. Running out of caffeine, bus, train, a taxi. Get to where you're going, cause the angle makes you happy. Chicken box littering, girl's throwing hissy fits. I can smell the crow from below, could I get a hit? Fireworks, flashlight, radiate your backside. I can see it glowing from the park in the damp sky. Will I make it out of here? I wonder, cause it swallows. Walls hollow, lack of excitement for tomorrow. Pigeons unafraid, chilling on the paves. If they can make it here, then there's nothing in the way. Working class hero, millions to zero. Every day I escape, dive into my earphones.

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0: 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It's tell you, I tell the whole world, you know. 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
1: 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Featuring yours truly, George Beard, keeping the reggae music alive on the west coast of Canada. 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Love of Jack. For over 25 years of doing it nice, warm, and easy. Until next time, such time, keep the faith and spread it gently. Jah bless and Jah guide and Jah out.
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I am an artist, and I ain't got no time to be silent. No time to allow these words to asphyxiate my ancestry amidst this violence, amidst this despair. Can't deny the world my gift because of fear. Living a life of purpose and service, cannot and will not die with my gift still in here. Inspired by my pain and how close death came. Images of a tombstone inscribed with my name. Just then, I snap back to a new era, a new lane. And then my real eye realized that I could be the one to make a change. 'Cause see, I am an artist, creator of lyrical calligraphy. Take you on a journey with my soliloquies. Literary imageries full of healing. May my words add meaning to your life. And the thoughts you left behind with the things that I write, may my words penetrate your soul, levitate your being beyond the thoughts that you think you know. See, ignoring the call of our dreams can be lethal. Ignoring the call of our dreams can be lethal. Especially when you tell your big dreams to small-minded people. Pumping in the depths of me is my artistry, this life-giving gift that I was given. Man, how can I deny the world the gift of the Creator's imprint? How dare I suppress the talents etched in the flesh of my chest? Am I not grateful? Do I not cherish it? Rendell, have you not realized that this is your ticket to the Exodus? See, when chasing our dreams, we sometimes ask if it's worth it. But have you not realized that by not doing it, you are causing the world a disservice? A failure to fulfill our purpose. See, I am an artist, persistently pushing pens and pencils, living in my purpose, practicing my pure potential. See, we artists, we have to get creating. World is devastated. We are the beacons of hope, healing to suicide notes, and we change people's lives with this gift. So no matter how rough it gets, don't quit. Know that you can push beyond the limits. You're an image of the infinite. Every choice that we make fulfills our life's pages. See, the road ahead will be tough, but remain patient. Know that you are designing magic in the making. So when the blueprint of your story is read, will it free others from the matrix?

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Hamid Sebkhuel, Come Toward the Fire Festival returns this September 18th to 20th with 3 days of Indigenous brilliance at UBC. 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

0: or you can listen anytime, night or day, at CITR.ca. Squirrel Tunes is about diving into my musical roots, the people, places, media, and moments that have shaped my personal music taste, where each episode spotlights a specific aspect of my life, and I play the music that it introduced me to or that I associate with it. So tune into Squirrel Tunes. Let me be a musical root for you.
1: I would like that. This is the Parts Unknown show. I really hope this works. The posters are up in the nest. That concourse is filled with walls and walls of posters for new students to purchase and put in their dorm rooms. Yes, school has begun on the Parts Unknown show.

0: Yep, someone's jealous of me right now. That was a tune, I believe, called Moral Inventory, a new track by my guest of last week, Marita Michaelis, who is in a band right now currently called Reveal Yourself and is currently doing a Fringe Festival play called Live or Live in Hell that has a couple more shows ready before it says goodbye. I believe that Marita has six at least shows, and I took in one on Saturday, and I am just going to say, oh my gosh, what did I witness? There are some scenes in that play that I can't unthink anymore. Yes, but watch it for yourself. The Kulch is still happening for another week and a bit. Yes, that's not what it's called. The Fringe Festival, sorry, that I took in at Performance Works on Granville Island, but I believe that there are other venues that are having Fringe Festival performances. But I took in that one, and it was crazy, to say the least. What did I witness? That's what I want to ask. Well done, Marita. I have another guest. Last week, I had Marita as a guest, and that was great. She was fun. She was my friend. And I need more friends. I need a new friend. And I enlisted the friendship of Cam Mesmer. You may know him if you are an old fuddy-duddy like me and Ben Lai from the band Retrofire that played about 20 years ago when Cam was but a child. I bet that he was 14 or 15 when he was in that band. But then that band, Retrofire, that played Shindig, broke up a long, long time ago. And in its place, from the ashes, rising like a phoenix, came a band that Cam created with his friends and his brother, a band called Spell, and they have a brand new album out called Wretched Heart. And I wanted to contact him and ask if he would talk about his album and his band and perhaps Retrofire with his new buddy, Chris Arific. And he accepted. He was skeptical, as all my guests are, even the ones I know. But it turned out to be a wonderful, fun time. I'm just going to get my phone, and you can still hear me. I am going to play the chat right now, and you are going to love me talking. Where did we talk? Okay, so I went to that art space that was on Main Street that used to be the City Center Motel. I guess it's still called the City Center Motel, but now there's a whole bunch of people that are creating a whole bunch of art in there. And Cam's friend turned one of those rooms into a jewelry making station. And we were surrounded by beautiful jewelry, and I was surrounded by a lot of great talk of the heavy metal variety, because Spell is a heavy metal band, and you will find that out right now when I press play on my phone. Listen and witness the sounds of me, Chris Arific, chatting with Cam Mesmer of the band Spell on 101.9 CITR. All right, this is the Parts Unknown Show. I'm in the best setting ever. This is like a jewelry shop?
1: It is, yeah.
0: Oh, okay. I am here with a very talented musician that I have known about for, I'm going to say, about 20 years, Mr. Cam Mesmer.
1: It's been about 20 years, hasn't it?
0: Yes. Yeah. Can you believe it?
1: Yeah, wow.
0: He is in a band with a whole bunch of other talented folks called Spell that I knew about a few years ago. Welcome to the City Center Motel.
1: Thank you.
0: Yes, yeah. And the jewelry shop.
1: Yes, Jill's Jewelry Shop. That's great.
0: It's so great, yeah. So I have known you, I've known about you for so long. And the very first time that I heard about you was you and maybe your first band playing Shindig many, many years ago. I'm going to say 2006, a band called Retrofire.
1: Yeah, so it's been more than 20 years. Yeah. That's right. Yeah, that was not my first band, but it was my second band.
0: You're kidding.
1: The first band I ever recorded with.
0: Oh my gosh. Yeah. What was that time in your life? You are a young fellow now. I'm thinking that you must have been like still in high school.
1: Yeah, that's right. That band Retrofire, we formed in high school. You know, I didn't have a great time in high school. It was pretty alienating, as I think is the case for a lot of us kind of music nerds.
0: Yeah.
1: You know, and there wasn't really anyone, there wasn't many people that I knew in high school that wanted to play the same type of music that I wanted to play. So I kind of cobbled together that band with people from different high schools. And, you know, we were really excited about it. And it was, you know, like when you're a teenager and you're starting your band, it's like it means the world to you.
0: Yeah.
1: And it's the most important thing ever. And I totally abandoned, well, almost abandoned my studies and everything else in order to focus on that. Luckily, I didn't abandon them fully, or else I wouldn't have got into UBC, and I wouldn't have started working at CNTR. And
0: that's right! Yeah, no, that's totally... I was talking to my friend Duncan McHugh of Duncan's Donuts, and he, of course, knows you and your lineage at CITR.
1: Oh, yeah, it was a great time. I haven't seen Duncan in probably 20 years.
0: I saw him 45 minutes ago.
1: Oh, my gosh.
0: Yes.
1: Well, tell him I said hi if you see him 45 minutes from now.
0: Yes, I'll give him a text. Cam, do you know what happened to any of the other members of Retrofire?
1: Yeah, I can tell you what happened to all of them if you've got time for
0: The lead singer, I remember he had kind of, he resembled a young Terry Fox.
1: He still does. I always tease him about
0: You're
1: that.
0: You're kidding!
1: He's still one of my very closest friends. He lives in Toronto. He's got a lovely family. He just finished his PhD.
0: What's his name?
1: His name is Jeremy Withers. He's one of Canada's experts in housing. And he's basically spends his career trying to fight for housing rights. And trying to get those developers to stop giving us a hard time.
0: Unbelievable.
1: Yeah.
0: Who knew?
1: Yeah.
0: You were the guitar wielder.
1: I was the bassist in songwriting.
0: Oh, you were the bassist? Yeah. Oh, okay. And who was the guitar player?
1: We had two, Jonathan Wu and Lorenzo De Sequeira.
0: And they became...
1: Lorenzo moved to Toronto as well. I haven't kept close in touch with him, but I hear from him every once in a while. He, as far as I understand, he started a YouTube channel where he made covers of video game music, and he actually made a lot of money on it.
0: No way!
1: I think he bought a house doing that.
0: That's so crazy. And who drummed?
1: The drummer was Marlon Liu. He went off to become a cop.
0: Oh, wow!
1: And you know what, though? I've got to say, one of my friends, my friend Spencer from the band Redrick Sultan, he once, many, many, probably 18 years ago, he told me, he said, because, you know, he really had a problem with people who, like, use click tracks while they're playing live.
0: Oh!
1: And he said, not referring to anyone in particular, he said, any drummer who uses a click track live has the potential to become a cop.
0: Oh, wow!
1: And then, sure enough, Marlon, he always insisted on using a click track for live shows, which I thought was kind of odd at the
0: That's
1: time.
0: That's the craziest thing ever!
1: I have no actual beef with people who do that for their record.
0: No, of course not!
1: People run backing tracks, and there's all kinds of reasons why you'd want to. But I howled when he told me that. They have the potential to become a cop. And then, sure enough.
0: I would love to ask a whole bunch of cops
1: if
0: they ever play drums. It's like, why? Yes, I did.
1: Yeah.
0: And I used a click track, my cracky. But that was so long ago. And I bet that was many, many bands ago, too. Have you been in many others between Retrofire and your new project, newish project Spell?
1: I mean, not really. I mean, I've done session for lots of friends' bands and whatnot, but really, like, after Retrofire, I just, you know, I wanted to start, you know, my band.
0: Yeah.
1: And so I connected with my brother, who, you know, we've always played music together. He's a phenomenal drummer. We just wanted to start a heavy metal band.
0: Yeah.
1: And so we started that band. We originally were called Striker. After a couple
0: years.
1: Right,
0: with the Y.
1: With the Y, yeah.
0: Oh,
1: yeah.
0: I remember that band.
1: Yeah,
0: that's so great.
1: I'd always pass you in the street, like in front of Budgie's Burritos. Or
0: something,
1: and you'd be like, how's Striker doing?
0: Yeah, that's right.
1: Because I always preach it. Thank you for that.
0: Yeah, your brother, I was trying to find, I saw the list of members of your band, and none of them have the last name Mesmer. What is your brother's last band name?
1: Specter. Lester Specter.
0: Yeah. Lester Specter.
1: You know,
0: okay.
1: We always loved bands like Wasp or even Cauldron or whatnot, where they give themselves cool names.
0: Blackie Lawless.
1: Yeah. Yeah. Like, just kind of a cool heavy metal thing.
0: Totally.
1: So why does it be so serious? Why does it be so real?
0: Yeah, but so is Mesmer your real last name?
1: Well, that remains to be seen.
0: Well done. Okay. Did your brother and you have other projects, or what? Like, were you in Stryker?
1: Yeah.
0: Oh, okay.
1: The two of us started Stryker together.
0: Right.
1: And we recorded the whole, all the first stuff together, just the two of us, because he's the drummer, but he also is the lead guitarist.
0: Okay.
1: And then, we got some other members to play live and whatnot. And then we did Stryker for a few years, but then there was a band from Edmonton who was also called Stryker, who kind of quickly rose to stardom, so we decided to change the name.
0: Well, Spell is a pretty badass name.
1: I think it's a cooler name.
0: Yeah, I think it's really good, and you didn't have to put an extra L or an extra
1: like that.
0: P.
1: Yeah.
0: So that is pretty awesome. How long has Spell been around for?
1: Well, I like to say that it's been the same band since Stryker.
0: Yeah.
1: So I kind of say it's the same thing, because nothing actually changed except for the name.
0: Oh.
1: But we officially switched it to Spell in 2013.
0: Oh, okay. Yeah. Wow. So that's been a while.
1: It's been a while, yeah.
0: Oh, okay. Did you find that the sound changed much, even with the name change?
1: Good. That's a great... I've thought about that before.
0: Question.
1: I think it's kind of like a chicken or an egg thing.
0: Yeah.
1: I actually think that we wanted, because Stryker, it sounds, it sounds very like 80s heavy metal. I think we kind of wanted to break out of that a bit. But then once we had the name Spell, I really felt like we can do anything.
0: Yeah, there's a darker undertone to Spell for some reason. Stryker seems like a more playful.
1: It's
0: it's like the darkness, doing those classical metal riffs. But Spell seems like you can slow down, you can speed up, and there's like a real doom to it.
1: Release a free jazz album
0: if you wanted. Yes, the new album. Forgive me. Wretched Heart. The album art is so awesome.
1: Oh, thank you.
0: Yeah, who did it?
1: So it's my friend Adam Burke from Portland.
0: Okay,
1: he's a phenomenal artist. He did an album for us previously. He did the cover of our album called For None at All from a few years back. But he's a great painter. He's and he's kind of skyrocketed his stardom. He's done some paintings for some huge albums. I actually couldn't tell you which one's off the cover, but I know I've seen them and thought, that's Adam Burke.
0: Yeah.
1: Because the style is really distinctive. You can always tell when it's him.
0: Yeah, no, but it looks like really, really cool.
1: Yeah.
0: I was going to ask, with metal bands, they always have the way that they do the name of their band, in that gothic kind of way.
1: Yeah.
0: You keep it pretty straightforward and real. Ooh, that I'm reading an S, a P-E-L-L. And sometimes with other bands like Celestial Overthrow, it's what is even that?
1: I like the simple names, Rush.
0: Yeah.
1: Triumph.
0: But the way that they're written, it looks like you really have to figure out it's but Spell, did you come up with the font?
1: No, so our good friend Sean Coggins, who was formerly an instructor at Emily Carr, now he's one of the designers at Arc'teryx. He drew that for us. He gifted it to us one day, right when we started the band, and we were like, holy crap, this is awesome.
0: Yeah.
1: And it also, I felt like, it kind of cultivated the mood of the band a little bit. It's like every part contributes to, it's kind of like, depending on what guitar you're playing determines how you're going to play it.
0: Yeah.
1: So all these things combine to give us the aesthetic of music.
0: Yeah. Did you always feel that when you were starting in your first bands that you were going to be the lifer? That you were going to be the one that was going to saw, the drummer that's going to be a cop.
1: Yeah.
0: He was I don't know if he is going to be a drummer in his 20s.
1: Yeah, he didn't drum anymore.
0: Well, there you go. Yeah.
1: Yeah, no, honestly, it sounds weird to say, but I knew from the very first moment. It was actually, I can tell you the story. It was in the year 2000.
0: Okay.
1: And my brother and I walked down to Zulu Records in West Forth. And we walked into the used CD section, and we found these two Iron Maiden CDs.
0: Okay.
1: And we didn't know what Iron Maiden was at the time.
0: Which ones?
1: It was Peace of Mind.
0: Oh, okay. So the early 80s stuff.
1: Yeah, but then the other one was Brave New World, which was released in 2000.
0: That's right.
1: So, I mean, what kind of maniac would buy that CD and then sell it back to Zulu Records immediately, but thank goodness they did, because we got those. We each bought one, and we were like, this is cool.
0: Which one do you prefer?
1: Well, I mean, I think they're both perfect albums, but yeah. I had to choose one to choose Peace of Mind.
0: Okay. Yeah, the Trooper and that, like, yeah. Where Eagles Dare on there. Yeah.
1: It's off so great. But, you know, we took those two CDs home. We had no idea what they sounded like. And, like, from the first notes, I was like, this is my whole life.
0: Yeah. Do you still play bass in Spell?
1: Or I play bass in Sing now.
0: Okay.
1: Yeah.
0: So, when did you feel comfortable to start singing in a band?
1: Well, you know, it was after Retrofire, actually. We started a new band, and I was kind of like, who am I going to find that's gonna sing, you know, and have it, mainly, I think, actually have as much kind of devotion to it as I'm going to.
0: Yeah.
1: So, you know, my brother did, I did, and we were kind of like, one of us has got to sing. And
0: yeah.
1: I decided to. Singing, but I mean, it doesn't come easily to me. Singing's really hard. I think it's the hardest thing I've ever tried to do.
0: Well, it sounds great. Thank like, you. Your voice sounds great on the songs.
1: Thank you.
0: So you must have given it a lot of thought.
1: It's the kind of thing which I practice, like, for many hours every week. And
0: yeah.
1: For decades. And I'm still, you know, I'm never going to be, like, you know, Bruce Dickinson or Rob Halford. You know, some of these things are just gifts. But I do think that there's another kind of secret gift to it, which is, you know, there's some metal bands and the guys have these crazy ranges. And so they just kind of do this falsetto screaming all the time, which is cool. It's kind of like, it's cool sort of aesthetically. But I think that some people, they don't spend as much time on the melodies when they have this virtuoso ability. Whereas, you know, not to toot my own horn, but I don't have that kind of range. And so I spend like months and months trying to write the most perfect melody I can.
0: That fits your voice as well?
1: Yeah.
0: Yeah, that's really cool.
1: Yeah.
0: So one thing that when I was reading, your bio for the new album is amazing. Like, oh my gosh, it is a short novel. And I did skim through it and saw that you incorporated the talents of a very famous guitar player from the metal realm, who was in the band Carcass and Angel Witch.
1: He's not currently in either.
0: Oh, okay, but he was formerly.
1: He was formerly in both.
0: Well, that's
1: bands.
0: Insane.
1: Is that Tom Draper? So the bio you're talking about was written by Jimmy Martin, who's the guitarist of Angel Witch.
0: Okay.
1: But also you're talking about Tom Draper.
0: Yeah.
1: Who has played in Spell on a number of different tours and things. He's the greatest guitar player I've ever played with. He's incredible and also such a nice British man. He's wonderful.
0: Yeah.
1: And we've just been really lucky that, you know, we did a tour with him and we got along great, and he loved, you know, we loved each other's company.
0: Yeah.
1: So, you know, when we need a touring guitarist, he's been there for us. And yeah. I hope to play with him again.
0: Well, so if I can ask, I feel a little ignorant on this, but it sounds like, I mean, you were really going on this. Like, how many tours have you been? Like, are you, like, living the metal life? Are you, like, playing in Krakow, Poland, like, for, like, you know, 25,000 people opening for Accept or King Diamond?
1: Although, man, would ever like to.
0: Yes.
1: I mean, you know, we do some pretty cool things that I really enjoy. Nothing like that. You know, I have a full-time day job. I'm a teacher. I teach middle school.
0: Congrats.
1: Thanks. So, you know, we get away on the weekends and we tour whenever we can. We were just in Alberta last weekend playing a Infest, which was awesome. I think it's the coolest metal festival in Canada right now.
0: Okay.
1: But you know, we've got a European tour that's about to be announced for this spring. It's going to be in March. And then we're going to tour Europe again in July and August.
0: That's
1: so
0: crazy.
1: You know, we just get out to do, when we get the offers, we go do them when we can.
0: So I have a friend who's in a band, and he is a teacher as well, and he tours during spring break and summer vacation. Is that kind of your route
1: kind
0: to
1: of
0: your
1: much
0: tour?
1: It. Yeah, yeah.
0: That is really dedication to your craft.
1: Well, to be honest, one of the main reasons I decided to go into teaching school when I was like 20, 21 or something was because I thought, yes, I'll be able to tour in the summers.
0: Yeah.
1: I didn't know the time that summers are the hardest time to tour.
0: Well, there are big festivals in the summer in Europe as well, right?
1: If you can get on the festivals, it's great, but there's no club shows that really happen in Europe in the summer because everyone's at a festival every weekend. So who's going to come to the local show on a Tuesday night? So it's kind of that balance.
0: Do you have an in to like the odd a festival in Europe?
1: When we have a great booking agent who books us in Europe. And so he's gotten us all of our shows there. There's a couple that I'm really excited about, but I'm not allowed to say them yet.
2: Okay.
1: I'm afraid if I say them, they won't happen.
0: I will. No one's going to. No, none of the metal world is going to listen to our chat, but I don't want to get you in trouble either. I want to give you a quote. I absolutely love this. A living force, I think you're talking about metal, mm-hmm. which can strike at any moment of the night. That wasn't by you. That was by Christopher Lee, who there is one of those quotes in that big bio that
1: yes.
0: you did.
1: Yes.
0: And Christopher Lee, do you know much about Christopher Lee, the actor?
1: Yeah, I know a little bit. I know that he released a metal album in his late years.
0: A metal Christmas album.
1: What is a Christmas album?
0: Oh my gosh, there is a version of him doing Silent Night.
1: Oh my God.
0: Would melt your mind. Like 87 years old and he's like
1: amazing.
0: Really like pounded it out.
1: I think, did he release two? Because I know I think he also released like a metal album.
0: Probably did.
1: And I know the guitars were done by... Oh, crumb. His name escapes me a moment. The new guy.
0: Tom Draper, formal.
1: No. No.
0: Okay. Yes.
1: But there's a connection to Tom Draper because it was the new guitarist, Richie Faulkner.
0: Okay.
1: He's the guy who replaced KK Downing and Judas Priest.
0: Oh, wow.
1: Who Tom Draper used to play in a band with. So, you know, it's really 6 degrees of separation or whatever.
0: KK Downing's not in Judas Priest anymore?
1: No, KK Downing quit or something like that about, I don't know, 8 years ago or something.
0: What about Glenn Tipton?
1: Glenn Tipton he's still technically in the band, but he's got, I think, Parkinson's.
0: Oh, poor guy.
1: So unfortunately, he can't really play anymore. So, you know, they're still going, but Christopher Lee, I have huge respect. And also, he killed Nazis.
0: That's right.
1: Yeah.
0: I heard it. Not even in the movies.
1: Both in the movies and in real life.
0: Yeah, pretty crazy.
1: Yeah, pretty fucking cool.
0: Unbelievable.
1: Yeah.
0: To Christopher Lee.
1: To Christopher Lee.
0: Yes, the true metal god.
1: The true metal god, yeah. I don't even think Rob Halford would argue with that.
0: There was also a comment that you said that this album is for anyone going through it.
1: Yeah. Sure,
0: yes.
1: Yeah.
0: So, were you at a certain point when you were writing these songs?
1: Oh, there's a reason it's called Wretched Heart.
0: Yeah.
1: You know, yeah, I had a pretty tough couple of years. You know, a lot of things in my life changed dramatically. I lost a lot of what I had thought was, you know, pretty stable. And you know, you never really recover from that. But, you know, what you can do, I think, is you can make art about it.
0: Yeah.
1: I think we're built for that as humans.
0: Yeah.
1: You know, to sing, to dance, to make poetry, to, you know, I really, really believe in if you have something that's hurting you, to externalize it from your body. You know, like our bodies are not tombs to bury grief in.
0: Wow, that's a great quote.
1: We have to get it out of us, make it into some physical manifestation. I mean, music, whatever. It's physical, you know?
0: Yeah.
1: And then it's not in me anymore. It's in this thing.
0: Yeah.
1: I don't have to hold it in my body. Other people can also perceive that and maybe resonate with it.
0: Yeah, and maybe they're going through the same shit.
1: Or something similar. You know, we share this stuff. It's how we help each other.
0: That is a great place to stop. It was absolutely fantastic talking metal with you, Cam.
1: It's been a pleasure, Chris.
0: And I wish you great success on your tours in the new year.
1: Thanks so much, and I hope to see you before another 20 years goes by.
0: And when is the next local Spell show?
1: Oh, yeah. So we've got a couple. We're playing on November with Iron Kingdom.
0: Okay.
1: And that's going to be on November 6th, Friday, November 6th. At the Wise Hall.
0: The Wise Hall.
1: And then I'm also not allowed to talk about this yet, but
0: okay.
1: I'm going to slightly talk about it. In January, I'm going to...
0: Something is brewing.
1: Yeah, I'm going to be getting to do one of my dreams of my whole... Which is the dream, I think, of many Vancouver musicians, which is finally to play Commodore Ballroom.
0: Oh, my gosh.
1: Yeah, yeah.
0: Have you played the Rickshaw?
1: Played the Rickshaw.
0: Yeah, like, been there, done that, eh?
1: The Rickshaw's fun, but the Commodores, that's a beautiful diamond.
0: It is true. Well, good luck. I hope that the show and whoever you're playing with is going to be a fantastic success.
1: Thank you so much.
0: Awesome. All the best.
1: Take care.

That was pretty awesome. That was Spell doing a tune called Dark Inertia, the very first track on the Richard Hart album that was released a few months ago in May. I am going to tell you that on November 6th, they are playing the Wise Hall with Iron Kingdom. I don't know much about Iron Kingdom, but maybe I will be talking to that band. Metal. It feels so good. Now, I am going to play something from Angel Witch. Now, Tom Draper is a very talented English metal guitar player who contributed some guitar work onto this Richard Hart album. However, this track, Atlantis by Angel Witch, is very, very old. It's like from the late 80s. And Tom was not on this track, but I love it. Let's hear some Angel Witch and then some more metal on CITR 101.9. 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

0: What if the people who use, work in, and rely on a business also had a say in how it was run? 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To enter, email connect@bcca.coop by September 11th with your name and 1 to 2 sentences expressing why you'd like to attend the conference. 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We hope to see you there on September 17th and 18th.
1: That voice by Mr. Jesper Sloan Yip could sell me a bridge. I will buy anything that guy's selling right there. BC Co-op, Further Together, excellent. We heard some music by, oh my gosh, Iron Maiden, but if you know anything about the English metal band, I guess if you were a hardcore fan of Iron Maiden, their peak years was maybe 82 to 87, 88. And then Bruce Dickinson, the lead singer, quit the band for a while, and then they got at least one, Blaze Bailey, I remember that name. And then I guess he didn't work out, and then Bruce came back. And anyway, and then in 2000, they released an album called Brave New World, and from that was a track that I played there called The Wicker Man. Before that was Angel Witch, a tune called Atlantis from an old album. I just said the best of Angel Witch. And then we began with Richard Hart, album by Spell and their track Dark Inertia. Thank you so much, Cam, for joining me. It was fun and you had lots to say. There was a couple of things that he was talking about that I won't get into, but brilliant stuff. Let us take a dramatic left turn, as we always do. Let's play some country folk stuff. Janky Bungag, friend of the show, going on tour of the Ontario area. And playing in Toronto at the Toronto's West End on the 24th, and Dina's Tavern playing the Baby G, then going to Montreal and playing himself some Casa del Popolo. Wonderful stuff. This is a recently dropped track from a month ago called Losing Streak. Let's play it now on the Parts Unknown Show.

Oh, I was just feeling that track and almost lost my sense of time. That's Yaris Paris. I have known him to make hypnotic beats that stretch out for 5 or 6 minutes, but he is channeling some sad country vibes deep, deep within him. No longer living in Vancouver, he lives in Toronto, Ontario. He has a new album coming out, and I wonder if it's going to sound like that track. Who knows? Dare to Dream. And then before that was some Momus, a tune called Smooth Folk Singer from, I think, like 2003's Folktronic album, long, long time ago. Pokey Lafarge. From where was he from? Yeah, I thought so. I think from Nashville, Tennessee. Had a tune called "The Thing" from his brand new album Rent Money. Had some Janky Bungag, and my cover. Beck is coming to town this Wednesday. He's going to be playing the Queen Elizabeth Theatre. I remember seeing him about 30 years ago. I paid for all my bandmates of the time, oh, I guess it was like in 2000s, to go to the show with me. Flaming Lips were the backup band, I believe, like his backing band, and it was fantastic. It's such a good show, such a good show, and I'm sure that this will be a good show. I'm gonna play something from his last album, and it's kind of a more folky album, like he had with what was that album, Sea Change, and there was another kind of folky slow ballady album, but he's got a couple covers as well. And 1:57, it is time for a cover. Well, it's 2 o'clock, but why don't we play a cover that Beck.

did. Woo! Of Hank Williams Sr.'s Your Cheating Heart. I saw Ben a couple seconds ago. I think he's going to crash this booth and try to talk to me. Yeah, not going to happen. All right. This is Beck doing Your Cheating Heart on the Parts Unknown Show. Talk soon.

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1: 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Ride On has the best deals in town for new and used bikes, top-notch servicing, and all the parts or accessories you've been dreaming about. Whether you've got a little one who needs to learn how to ride, or if you're about to go on the Tour de France, Ride On is the place for you. We'll also happily pick up your old bikes and recycle them back into the community. Located on 2255 West Broadway, we are open from 11 a.m. to 6 p.m. from Tuesday to Saturday. That's R-I-
2: Look, up in the sky, it's a bird!
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3: It's

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1: Good afternoon, everybody.
0: How is life?
1: Life is great. Looking at all these students outside buying posters of their favorite movie and or musician.
0: Yes.
1: And or scientific topic.
0: Did you do that when you were younger? Did you ever have a poster?
1: Well, I have a poster, but I didn't buy it here, I don't think. I don't live in a dorm, so.
0: There wasn't a gigantic life-size poster of Steve Jobs?
1: Right. So I can throw darts at it? Yes.
0: Oh, right. The two Steves, what was the other Steve's name?
1: The good one? Wozniak.
0: Yes. Wozniak. And Steve Wozniak is still around?
1: Yeah.
0: Yes, you have to tell me these things.
1: He was Dancing with the Stars like a couple of years ago.
0: Oh, my God. Yeah. Really?
1: Yeah.
0: Is he the owner of a basketball team?
1: No.
0: Oh, okay.
1: Ballmer.
0: Steve Ballmer. Is he a computer?
1: He's from Microsoft.
0: Yeah. Okay. And is he a bad Steve?
1: Yes. I mean, he's like a business guy. So I think he's more like obvious. Like he doesn't pretend to be like a good person.
0: Okay. Well, that's good. Yeah. Well, thank you for that. Stick around if you like. I know that you're a very busy man. I am going on vacation before Ben this time. He always comes in here with a strut so arrogant and says, oh, do you know where I'm going? I'm going to Austria for 6 hours. Yep. But that's going to be me tomorrow.
1: And where are you going?
0: I'm going to Bellingham.
1: Nice.
0: I'm going to...
1: For 6 hours.
0: I'm going to Shakey's Pizza.
1: Oh, I don't know it.
0: Oh, I don't either. Oh, I just remember there was a Shakey's Pizza in the 80s. That was the last time I went on vacation. So on 101.9 CITR.

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1: So delicious.
0: That was Sarah Devachi, originally from Vancouver, but now making experimental music out of Los Angeles, California. She's got a new album out called The Will of Tongues. Ew. That was a tune called Songs of the Smiles, Figure 2, and that track was entitled Salts. There's some 19-minute tracks, but I thought I'd give you an abbreviated version of Sarah's new album to start the second hour of the Parts Unknown show. What is going on this week for you where you are not traveling out of town?
1: Nothing.
0: No. Yep. No, is it sad to be Ben Lai right now?
1: Yep, just stay home and pick my nose.
0: Oh my gosh. Gross. Okay, so I am going to play something that I thought I wasn't going to play. I'm going to play some... No, actually, I'm going to not do that. And I'm going to play some new Clinic. Clinic, do you remember ever seeing the English band Clinic play? Okay, they play... Their whole shtick is that they play in doctor's scrubs. No. And that they got like the doctor's mask that's covering his, they got like a little slit so the guy that can talk to the audience and sing. Well, Clinic have a new album called Wild in the Streets. They're from Liverpool. There's another famous band from Liverpool, Led Zeppelin. This is from the Wild in the Streets album. This is the only track that Ben and I can play. The whole album releases the day before Halloween. And what day would that be?
1: Friday? I don't know.
0: October the 30th, you idiot!
1: I was like, what day of the week? I thought you were asking.
0: Someone is turning 50 this year, and man, can you tell.
1: Oh, yeah.
0: This is Clinic on the Parts Unknown show.

It's a small, canalized forest stream, rocky, shallow, and freezing. Before, there was a mill further down by the bridge. And people say that for 2 days after a storm, when the water rushed thick and white, the people came to do their milling. In the drier season, you might be able to step into the mouth of the cave and crawl back to the edge of a black pool. And there come face to face with the frog women as they emerge blinking and squeaking into the light. These underground creatures worship in watery cathedrals of liquid stone, praying for the rain to return and for their domains to extend again.

To the caller, forgive me. I do not know how to thank you. This is some old stuff from Slovakia. There was some crazy sounds going on between 1982 and 1986 in the former Czechoslovakia, and the band Matkovia were right at the front making all this noise, and I bet raising or furring a few eyebrows with some of the muckety mucks up there in the government. This is a tune that was collected for a re-release a couple of years ago. This is a tune by Matkovia called Borisko.

They still got it. That is Dinosaur Jr. with their brand new track, Take Me With You, from their brand new album, They're Near. Do you know who else still has it? Portland, Oregon's The Thermals.

From Manchester in the United Kingdom, that was a band called West Side Cowboy. Like it a lot. They have a new album called It Goes On. That was a tune called Paper Chains. I like this a lot. This is a band from Vancouver called Semi. Oh, no, it's Semi. They actually say how to pronounce it in their Bandcamp. You have no idea how helpful that is. Thank you, Semi. This is a song called Pinner, and I kid you not, it sounds like the band Pinner on 101.9 CITR.

That was Semi, and this is, hopefully I could find the right, man, if my eyes are so bad, why did I write my song list in yellow felt? Why indeed? Does that head first? Head first. Why, Nina, head first. Head first. There it is. This is Brighton and Hove, United Kingdom's own Nina Winderlin, my favorite artist of the whole year, and yours.

There was a song by Semi that sounded like that had a it was called Pinner, and I thought it sounded like the band from Victoria that I don't think has been around for since 10 years. Do they sound like Pinner? Let's find out. This is a old track from Pinner out of Victoria, a tune from their third demo. It's called Kane's Anxiety Song. I dedicate it to all the people with anxiety. Lots of people.

Rest in peace to a member, a longtime punk, Cheetah Chrome, who was in the band Rocket from the Tombs, and also Dead Boys, and I'm sure a whole bunch of bands after that. He passed on at the age of 71. Longtime member of punk rock acts, passed on yesterday in Nashville, Tennessee. And I really liked the Dead Boys, especially their very first album. And I really liked Rocket from the Tombs as well. And that band was so destructive that it exploded and turned into two different bands. I believe Pere Ubu was one of them and Dead Boys was the other. Rest in peace to Cheetah Chrome. I also played a whole bunch of other stuff. Dead Soft, Pinner, Dumb, Nina Winderland, Semi, West Side Cowboy, and I am going to play something that I couldn't find a place for. I was trying to fit it in the whole show, but I want to have it at the end. A beautiful song by Angela Autumn out of Nashville, Tennessee. This is a song called I Don't Think About You At All. That's the name of the song. I, Chris, think about you all the time. And I hope that you come back next week to listen to another jam-packed show, another guest I will have. I already know who I am going to incorporate the skills of for next week's show, so please stay tuned. This is Angela Autumn to finish the whole show.

adrift alone on an ocean.

emotion. 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

0: flayed, spray, spray my faucet corn, my blister horn flung into the day. 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
0: The room, my ray, my osteo floor, my glistened shorn mug flay.

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I'm just riding toward the storm, you know. You see, the door to the castle is only open a crack. So I'm out back forging the path down the rabbit hole. Anyway, the song's called Capital.

Shalom Aleichem, Alamin. Peace be upon you all. Released in commemoration of Nakba Day, I am humbled to share the debut album from Exiliyahu, titled Why Have You Stolen the Blue and White Colors from Our Honest Sky? It is a compilation of songs, each written and recorded in one day, with lyrics drawn primarily from the Yiddish anti-Zionist and anti-imperialist poets of the late 19th century. 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To hear it, please visit exiliyahu.bandcamp.com. That's E-X-I-L-I-A-H-U. Thank you for listening. Und befreit Palästina. Oy Main.

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1: Trap that drunk window smoker, tied and drooling, flapped and stunk, pillow stroked my hand, pooling must be peas, strapped or hung that fellow, broke my grand stool, dust he, seized, stung or wallowed, hope or glands, ruled my lust, seized stopping wrist or heaving clots and lists, nor seizing crap that bunk indoor broken ride and fooling. 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

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I'll be your host for today. 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So, if you're new to my show, welcome. At In the Pocket, we're getting into all kinds of groovy music that's getting us funky, getting us moving, getting us dancing, and feeling the music right down to our bones. Every episode, I like to talk about a little bit of a different theme to change things up. Today I was brainstorming themes, and I had some ideas that I was excited about doing for today, because I had so many so much music for different